0: against science.
1: Fauci's attorney also removed from the hearing after repeatedly attempting to intervene.
2: Fox's Jeff Manasso, a man already serving 25 years on state attempted murder charges in the stabbing of author Salman Rushdie, is now convicted on federal terrorism charges. A jury has found Hadi Mattar guilty on all counts in the 2022 attack near Buffalo, New York. Rushdie has faced a decades-old death threat over his 1988 novel, The Satanic Verses. 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
2: Senator Lindsey Graham laid to rest today in South Carolina.
6: After being taken to the South Carolina State House, the casket carrying Lindsey Graham was taken to the First Baptist Church in Columbia, where former Congressman Trey Gowdy told everyone they'd been wrong about Lindsey Graham.
7: Blessed are the peacemakers. He was on a trip, what turned out to be his last trip, trying to broker peace in a war where hundreds of thousands of people had lost their lives.
6: But Gowdy had story after story as well, highlighting Graham's sense of humor.
7: Tim and I looked at polls, and we see that we're like double-digit disapproval, and we're on the phone with our therapist. Lindsey sees 55-45, and he thinks he's got 5 points to play with.
6: Graham is being buried in his hometown of Central South Carolina. Jessica Rosenthal, Fox News.
2: The Justice Department has asked the Supreme Court to dismiss an $83 million defamation verdict won against President Trump by writer E. Jean Carroll after she accused him of sexual assault. The DOJ invoking the Westfall Act, which shields government employees from being sued for doing their jobs. In June, the High Court refused to hear an appeal of another verdict for $5 million. A popular food delivery service wants to airlift your order to you by drone.
8: DoorDash has the okay from the FAA to launch a drone delivery program. It's called DoorDash Air and was built by DoorDash Labs, the same robotics team that created Dot, the company's ground delivery robot. Walmart and Amazon are already experimenting with drone delivery in some markets. DoorDash expects drones to cut delivery times along with meeting increased consumer demand. The service says its autonomous delivery platform will match orders to the most effective delivery method in real time. It didn't reveal a timeline for when drone deliveries could start.
2: Fox's Jenny Casola. I'm Lee Silicera. This is Fox News.
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It's that time. 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

We do know that a lot of Mr. Tallarico's surrogates try to basically not focus on the issues, not focus on my record, not focus on, you know, my credentials, but instead have challenged my electability around things such as

0: good, but I can't really name number two. Can you, Ramon? Can you name another well-selling Australian recording artist? Because I can't. I can't think of anybody. But it's, I mean, for her country and her sex, she's the biggest. But let's talk about in the United States. So she had the solo, Hopelessly Devoted to You, which I'm not sure what it says about Ramon, but that's Ramon's favorite song from Greece. She had 4 years earlier, which she got the Grammy for Record of the Year, I Honestly Love You, which to me is a little over the top, but whatever. She had I Honestly Love You. She had Physical 3 years later, which was huge. That song was everywhere. She had If Not For You, Banks of the Ohio. She had Let Me Be There. That's a good tune right there. If You Love Me, Let Me Know. Another solid tune. Have You Never Been Mellow? Sam. A Little More Love. Twist of Fate. Then she had Xanadu with ELO. That whole 19. She has four Grammys, although I'm not sure that matters. A Daytime Emmy Award. What'd she win a Daytime Emmy Award for, Ramon? Well, I know she was an actress. I just didn't know what she was in that would have gotten an Emmy, a Daytime Emmy. 9 Billboard Music Awards, 6 American Music Awards, a star on the Hollywood Walk of Fame, an induction into the ARIA Hall of Fame, 15 top 10 singles, 5 number one singles on the Billboard Hot 100, 2 number one albums on the Billboard 200, If You Love Me, Let Me Know, and Have You Never Been Mellow, 11 of her singles, 2 of them went platinum, and 14 of her albums have been certified gold. Yeah, I think it's fair to say that she's a pretty big deal. She had the boob cancer 3 times. I did not know that. Did she die of breast cancer? I thought she died of booty cancer, but I think that's Farrah Fawcett. I had her in the same category. Let me see if I can find that. But anyway, I don't know why anybody would have a reason to say something not nice about Olivia Newton-John. It was a stunt gone wrong. She went over a barrel. I don't think that's true. And I don't think that God likes when you lie about Olivia Newton-John like that. I don't know why you would say that. Let's see if I can find out what she died of. She was cute for a long time. She really was. It was breast cancer. I remember the data because my mom had to have a boob lopped off and we had breast cancer. Her aunts, 3 of her 4 aunts had breast cancer. It used to be the case that they would say that 1 in 4 women would get breast cancer. That's a lot. Can you believe he'd say that about Olivia Newton-John? She was one of my early crushes.
1: Ladies and gentlemen, Elvis has left the building. Thank you and good night.
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5: What's happening, fellow sports fans? It's Andy West. Let's look back on this day in sports history, July 30th. We'll start today in 1959. Future Hall of Famer Willie McCovey had four hits and four at-bats in his major league debut with the San Francisco Giants. His hits included two triples and a 7-2 win over the Philadelphia Phillies. Today in 1990, George Steinbrenner was forced to resign as general partner, his day-to-day management of the New York Yankees, by baseball commissioner Faye Vincent. Vincent announced that Steinbrenner would be stripped of his position and ordered to reduce his financial interest below 50% because of his dealings with a known gambler. And today in 2012, Kendrys Morales homered from both sides of the plate during a 9-run sixth inning. The second home run was a grand slam that sent the Los Angeles Angels romping past the Texas Rangers 15-8. Morales became the third switch hitter in Major League history to homer as a lefty and a righty in the same inning. Carlos Baerga did it for Cleveland in 93, and Mark Bellhorn of the Cubs duplicated that in 2002.
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12: Have you heard the news?
13: Just say you're sorry.
14: On the advice of counsel,
12: Dr. Fauci invoked the Fifth Amendment.
13: Who the f*** do you think you were?
12: Trump tells Fox News,
15: we are going to beat the effing S out of them.
12: Interest rates unchanged.
16: Visa will be cutting about 7% of its workforce. The world's largest payment network plans to eliminate about 2,600 jobs to streamline the company, according to a memo confirmed by CNBC. Most of the layoffs will impact technology and product operations, according to the CEO. OpenAI CEO Sam Altman will be making the rounds in Washington, D.C. as an AI policy deadline looms. A sanctioned bill sponsored by the late Senator Lindsey Graham is receiving some bipartisan support. Mark Mayfield with more.
17: The bill would double the amount of tariffs on countries that continue buying Russian oil and gas. It would also renew sanctions on Iran that were set to expire at the end of the year. On Tuesday night, the bill passed in the Senate on an 86-12 procedural vote. Final passage in the Senate is expected late this week. The vote came shortly after the funeral of the late Republican senator. President Trump has indicated he will support the measure.
16: Consumer confidence edged a little lower in July. The Conference Board reported its headline confidence index fell nearly a point and a half from June's downwardly revised reading. The board's chief economist said concerns about food and grocery prices increased as consumers continued to be more pessimistic about the economy. Elon Musk feeling confident and has launched a new financial service on his X social media platform. Tammy Trujillo with details.
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19: In twilight glow, I see.
16: Well, Willie Nelson is speaking out against the construction of data centers across the U.S. The 93-year-old country legend published an open letter on social media calling on residents in his hometown of Abbott, Texas, to, quote, fight against data centers invading our land. I'm Monica Nelson with your consumer and business news.
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14: There was a murder in central Ohio that many people still don't want to talk about. The man who committed that crime once sat on death row, but now he's on the run. His name is Lester Eubanks. Lester didn't tunnel out of prison or scale a stone wall. On a December morning in 1973, he and a small group of inmates were granted permission to walk outside prison walls. His handcuffs were taken off. He changed into civilian clothing, and he and three others were driven to a local mall. They were told they could wander the stores and were asked to return to a designated meeting spot. Hours later, all the inmates came back, except Lester Eubanks, and he hasn't been seen since.
19: He had a full plan. The guy had a plan.
20: I was just astounded that this could actually happen.
14: There were many years when it seemed like no one was even looking for Lester, but recently, his whereabouts have become the focus of the U.S. Marshals Service, the federal agents who track fugitives. The case is testing the marshals.
21: Those nine lives are running out, and we're going to catch up with Lester.
14: And is being urged on by those hurt most by Lester's crime.
22: He's had enough free time. He confessed to the crime, and his time is up.
14: I'm Sunny Hostin with ABC News. Over the past year, a team from the ABC News investigative unit joined the search for Lester Eubanks. They uncovered new leads, possible sightings, and at every turn found resistance from those who want Lester Eubanks to be forgotten. What they've uncovered is a case that's about more than murder. It's about family loyalty, a life on the run, and a first-hand look and how the U.S. Marshals are trying to solve one of the oldest fugitive cases in American history. Now they may be closer than ever. From ABC News.
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7: Kentucky Senator Rand Paul will move to hold Dr. Anthony Fauci in contempt of Congress after Fauci refused to answer questions related to COVID-19 on Wednesday.
8: President Biden granted him complete immunity. With a grant of immunity, do you still need Fifth Amendment protections, or do they apply?
7: Fauci appeared in front of a Republican-led Senate panel but invoked the Fifth Amendment more than 100 times. He says it was to avoid Republicans possibly using his testimony to prosecute him for perjury. More than 40,000 people have now signed a petition requesting that New York City Mayor Zohran Mamdani be excluded from the 9/11 memorial ceremony. As the 25th anniversary of the September 11th attacks approaches, some 9/11 families are raising concerns about Mamdani's public positions and associations. One example they use includes Mamdani's praise for a Brooklyn imam who was allegedly a co-conspirator in the 1993 World Trade Center attacks. That's politics. I'm Brad Siegel.
9: Pontiac Correctional Center.
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14: Just before midnight on Saturday, February 19th, 2005, Danielle Imbo and her friend Richard Patron left a crowded Philadelphia bar. The two 30-somethings planned to walk to Richard's truck and drive home, but they never made it.
15: It does not make sense. It's like they literally vanished.
14: The two were never seen again.
16: Not just them, but a truck disappeared into the ether.
14: Was it an accident, or were they murdered?
17: No one had a motive to kill them.
14: Those same questions frustrated law enforcement. The FBI called it murder for hire.
15: Who killed these two individuals, and how did they get rid of them?
18: Both of them weren't the target. One of them was the target. The other one was wrong place, wrong time.
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17: It was definitely murder for hire for Danielle, not for Richard.
15: You're right, it could be. But it also could be something your son did, too.
17: 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No one.
15: He's your son. And in your eyes, he's innocent. But in my eyes, he's just some guy my sister was with.
14: Fingers were pointed, allegations were made, and lines were drawn.
15: That drove the wedge between the families.
14: What happened to Danielle and Richard?
19: I think that whatever happened to my dad and Danielle was planned and orchestrated and thought out.
14: I'm Andrea Gunning, In this series, I dig into my own investigation to find answers for the families and get justice for Richard and Danielle.
15: I just want some peace for my sister's soul, and I want some peace for my mother.
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20: A few miles from the glass spires of Midtown Atlanta lies the South River Forest. In 2021 and 2022, the woods became a home to activists from all over the country.
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20: 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There, in the forest, they built a different community.
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20: Until one day, everything just shatters open.
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10: John Polk was my nemesis. 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
11: I'm John Polk. For years, I was the poster boy of the conversion therapy movement. 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
15: Every hunter knows that the wilderness is full of surprises. 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
15: This season on Blood Trails, we're following the trail of seven cases that start in the field and end in the shadows, where missing persons reports, half-buried evidence, and whispered suspicions blur the line between hunting story and homicide.
17: I just instantly started freaking out, yelling to the world, what's going on? 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I mean, I'm out in the middle of nowhere. 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
15: 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Each story begins with a hunter stepping into the wild, but not all of them come back.
17: 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And all that was hot.
15: I'm Jordan Sillars. Join me as we track the truth through tangled cover and cold case files, where every trail tells a story, and every story leaves its own trail of blood. Blood Trails.
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19: Imagine you're in a tent in the desert with dozens of other people.
20: 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It's pitch black. Like there's no light coming through.
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15: Spider-Man Brand New Day set to secure one of the biggest opening weekends ever this weekend.
16: The fourth film in the Tom Holland-led series is looking to make between $260 and $280 million its first weekend in theaters. Some projections have the movie crossing the $300 million mark in North America in its first 3 days. Brand New Day is also expected to make as much as $300 million internationally. The biggest domestic opening ever belongs to 2019's Avengers Endgame, with $357 million and a record $1.2 billion globally. I'm Tammy Trujillo.
15: Oscar and Grammy-winning musician Glenn Hansard has died at the age of 56. The BBC reporting he died in a single vehicle accident in his hometown of Dublin. He starred in the 2007 film Once alongside his swell season bandmate. Their duet for the film Falling Slowly won them the Oscar for Best Original Song at the 80th Academy Awards. One of Queen's shows on their magic tour is heading to the big screen.
17: The concert film will hit cinemas and IMAX theaters on October the 7th, with a home release to follow on October 30th. It was recorded during the band show on July the 27th, 1986, in Budapest, Hungary. The remastered concert film will first premiere on September the 15th as part of the Budapest Classics Film Marathon. I'm Mark Mayfield.
15: That's entertainment. I'm Jennifer Bolsoni.

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10: Have you heard the news?
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15: In the history of cinema, few films have been as successful as The Godfather. Francis Ford Coppola's gangster epic set a new standard, not just for movies about the mafia, but for movies in general. Although, if you talk to the people who made it, The Godfather's prospects for success were far from assured. In fact, before its release, they were pretty bleak.
16: And they said, we're finished, this is over. The movie's not going to work. You gotta get rid of those guys, it's a disaster.
15: Then Leave the Gun, Take the Cannoli. My co-host Mark Seal and I strip back the varnish of movie history and talk to never-before-heard-from sources to get at what really made the process so arduous. Leave the Gun, Take the Cannoli is based on my co-host Mark's best-selling book of the same title. And on this show, we call upon his years of research to help unpack the story behind The Godfather's birth from start to finish. We sift through innumerable accounts, many of them conflicting, and try to get to the truth of what really happened. Leave the Gun, Take the Cannoli features new and archival interviews with Francis Ford Coppola.
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0: September 1979. Virginia's top prison band, Edge of Daybreak, is about to attempt the impossible, recording their debut album Behind Bars in just 5 hours.
11: Okay, we're rolling. One, two.
0: There were black artists serving extremely long felony sentences. Each had grown up under segregation, only to get caught up in America's prison boom during their 20s. I'm Jamie Petras, music and culture writer. For the past 5 years, I've been talking to the band's three surviving members, Jamal Jahan Nubi, Neil Cade, and Harry Cupcake Coleman.
12: Put it this way, we were the band of the state penal system. 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
27: Betsy Ann Nagoski, who runs the Canary Records label.
29: A friend of mine said that what he loves is being the guy standing at the edge of the cliff, waving his arms, going, wait, no, let me look at those first before you throw them away. I think there might be some good stuff in there. I think there might be some stories. I don't think we should throw all those away yet.
27: 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A bizarre tale of two infamous New Yorkers.
30: They booby-trapped their home and turned it into a shield fortress of ephemera.
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12: They say it happened over 18 years at least four different schools at the hands of the same two men, Ronnie and Donnie Stoner. Those men, trusted educators, football coaches, and twins, are now facing more than 50 charges related to alleged child sex abuse. So why did it take so long? This is a story about a group of women who say they survived the abuse, who took matters into their own hands, and are still fighting for the girls they used to be.
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12: They're telling their story in a new season of Dig, coming soon from the Kentucky Center for Investigative Reporting.
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20: On the night before Halloween in 1975, 15-year-old Martha Moxley was murdered in the Tony Bellhaven neighborhood of Greenwich, Connecticut. She was rich and beautiful and loved by all who knew her. For decades, despite intense media scrutiny, police failed to make an arrest. In 2000, 25 years after Martha's murder, her one-time neighbor, Michael Skakel, was arrested. He'd been 15, like her, at the time of the crime. He was also a cousin of the Kennedys.
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20: 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I read the articles. Of course Michael Skakel killed his next-door neighbor, Martha Moxley. He beat her to death with a golf club. I knew it. And if you followed the case like I did, I bet you knew it too. My name is Andrew Goldman. I've been a journalist for 30 years. I got involved in this case in 2015. But here's the thing. Once this story got its hooks in me, it wouldn't let me go. 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
3: This is in German. Do not buy unless you speak German. As you can tell from this review, I speak English and not German.
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3: Well,
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0: he claiming Mr. Rogers had something to do with 9/11?
1: I think he's not claiming it. I think he's about to prove it right now.
2: We'll go on a journey of self-discovery.
0: Night of the Comet is one of the greatest movies. 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
1: no, it's not, but...
0: I immediately back off that statement.
2: And confront our own shameful opinions.
0: Why should the pros who get, at least they get paid for, why do I want to do this for free? Like, my opinion on, what was that band that I really got out in front of?
1: The New Radicals.
0: The New Radicals. Yeah, I was like, I think this guy's like the next Stevie Wonder.
3: But mostly, it'll be a bunch of nonsense like this.
0: Yeah, use Bing. Let me Bing it.
1: Yeah, I'm going to Bing this.
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9: U.S. launching new strikes on Iranian targets a day after the U.S. military foiled Iranian missile attacks on American forces. President Trump is threatening to strike Iran hard.
10: A forceful response after Iran launched a surprise attack on U.S. forces in Jordan and Saudi energy infrastructure, breaking a days-long pause in the fighting that had come, Trump said, at Iran's request. Trump's first words on it laden with expletives and the message that Iran is going to get a beating. CENTCOM says the assault was thwarted by U.S. and Saudi fighter jets.
11: It's our turn, and we'll see if we get there with an agreement at some point, but we're going to hit them very hard.
10: But so far, U.S. officials are not saying if another drone attack in Egypt on a U.S.-owned LNG tanker is Iran-related or indicates the war is expanding.
9: That's Fox's Jackie Heinrich. Former Chief White House Medical Advisor Dr. Anthony Fauci appearing before the Senate Homeland Security and Governmental Affairs Committee on Wednesday for a hearing about the origins of COVID. Now he conducted himself during the pandemic. He took the fifth more than 100 times. Fox's Kevin Cork discussing the hearing and President Trump's opinion on how Fauci did in his job.
12: President Trump says COVID-19 was a disaster for the country and Dr. Anthony Fauci did not help.
11: Fauci wanted to have nobody wearing masks, if you remember, and then everybody had to wear five masks, as many masks as you could get. I mean, made a lot of mistakes.
12: Meantime, the day offered yet another clash between Fauci and Kentucky Senator Dr. Rand Paul, who now chairs the Senate Homeland Security Committee. But this time, the usually talkative former director of the NIH said very little, invoking the Fifth Amendment 111 times. With the hearing's most intense moment coming when Fauci's attorney tried to step in.
9: Committee Chair Rand Paul plans to hold a vote next week to hold Dr. Fauci in contempt. 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
13: 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I'm John Babak. Here are the local stories we're following this morning. Word overnight that police in Newport News, Virginia, along with the U.S. Marshals Service there, have arrested Kaquan Johnson. He's the man from Newport wanted in connection with a double shooting that happened at the Park Home housing complex. The victim survived. Alpha Park Milano, the Italian cosmetics company, has chosen Lincoln, Rhode Island for its manufacturing hub. A spokesman for the company says the company is leveraging the state's manufacturing history with a high concentration of Italian immigrants there. And in Providence, Little Sister, the Puerto Rican restaurant that has been in operation for 8 years, will close its doors for good later this year. Melania Pagan, the co-owner of the facility, says she wants to spend more time with her father. Get news anytime at newsradiori.com.
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20: When you Google search the word culpable, here's what it comes back with from the dictionary. Culpable. Adjective. The definition, deserving blame.
21: You got two people that were there, and neither one of them had the same story. You know, if the man killed himself, that should have been the story between both of them. But when you get two stories, somebody's lying.
20: And when used in a sentence, sometimes you're just as culpable when you watch something as when you actually participate.
22: My theory is that there was a third person there.
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2: One, two, three, four. 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
3: Imagine this. Dr. Fauci needed a pardon for the medical advice he gave. John Fetterman, is he one step closer to becoming a Republican?

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3: 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Paul Anka, 85. And the governor, Arnold Schwarzenegger, 79 years old today. 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
6: National Weather Service has flood warnings in effect for most of the listening area right now. We could get another 2 inches or so of rain before it's all over. Forecast follows this news. State officials are reporting updated information on traffic fatalities in the region through yesterday. Massachusetts State Police say there were more than 67,000 crashes in the state, 164 of them fatal. In Connecticut, 114 fatalities. In Rhode Island, they have reported 24 in the first 6 months of this year. A Connecticut developer is proposing more than 200 housing units for a 40-acre piece of land on Stafford Street in Worcester. The property is currently the site of athletic fields for Worcester Academy. Now, the Worcester Planning Board is set to review the project at its next meeting, and that's coming up August 10th. For breaking news, it's News Radio 580 and 94.9 FM WTAG, Worcester's News Weather and Traffic Station.
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0: Welcome back. Tommy B coming up in a minute with the all-important forecast, and also it is his pick of the weekend. We got to get to that. So, and our friend Rory O'Neill will join us in the next hour. We're going to talk some interest rates. And, of course, our friend Jimmy Failla, 8:45 this morning. Also, Fauci's testimony begins early this morning. Boy, that, I mean, 8:30? So we might jip that a little bit prior to Jimmy Failla, just to see. It'll be opening remarks from the majority, which would be the Republicans, and then, of course, the minority. But we'll see if there's anything there. So stick around today. Going to be a busy, busy day.
1: He's one of the most experienced weather forecasters in New England, and now he's right here, the Jim Polito.

0: don't want to be walking in the rain today, Tommy, actually. I don't want anything to do with it. But I know we need it, so I'm not complaining about it. I just don't want to be walking in it. What are you?
1: Yeah, well, you're not going to be walking in it for a good part of the day today because most of the activity will be over Western Mass, Western Connecticut, and over Eastern New York State. That's the way it's looking right now. But eventually, you will be walking in the rain, whether you like it or not.
0: All of southern New England, right?
1: Yeah, but a good chunk of southern New England is going to be mainly dry today.
0: Oh, who would that be?
1: Well, it's like I just said.
0: Really?
1: Central and eastern Mass, far northeastern Connecticut, the Cape. Most of those areas, for the most part, will be dry this morning.
0: Interesting. Now,
1: I mean, there could be some drizzle, but as far as heavy downpours, no.
0: Is this shaping up to still be a nor'easter, though?
1: Jim.
0: What?
2: Oh, boy.
1: There will be a low-pressure system east of us, and it will give us east and northeast winds. It is not a powerful storm.
0: Okay.
1: It is just moisture-laden. It is not a nor'easter like we get in the wintertime with a lot of snow and or rain.
0: Okay. Now, one important thing. Some of your colleagues, and I know how much you love that expression, are saying that there could be waves where an inch to maybe 2 inches could fall in certain places in an hour. Do you agree with that?
1: Yes.
0: Oh, okay. Well, that's...
1: But where that happens is very much up for grabs right now. As I said, and I'm going to repeat it again because I know you need to have things repeated frequently.
0: You sound like Kathy.
1: Be in western areas.
0: In western areas, the heaviest rain. Okay. You do sound like Kathy, who in a loving way says to me, Jim, I told you this before.
1: Well, you know what, Jim?
0: What?
1: I'm not saying it in a loving way. I've got daggers in my fingers.
2: Nothing you say is that, you know, in a loving way. Let's face it. I mean, come on.
0: But you know, El Luco, a little known fact about Tommy B.
2: Yes.
0: Sometimes he is far too much of a softy. Way too much of a softy. No. There's been times where I've had to counsel my dear friend, Tom Bavacqua, and say, Tom, please. And he's got this tragic fault of seeing the good in a lot of people, you know? Despite his affect here in this segment, he does. He's far more patient than I could ever be on certain things. Is that not true, Mr. Bavacqua?
1: Yes, that is true.
0: Yes.
2: Now,
1: but I
2: believe
1: have very little patience for you and Dumbbell Luco.
2: Honestly, I could believe that he's more patient than you, Jim.
0: He is. He is.
2: I could believe that.
0: Yeah, he is. He's much more. And some people think I'm patient, but not compared to him. Oh, you don't?
2: No, you're not patient. I'm not kidding.
0: All right. Tommy, it looks like, as I peruse here, some of the other people in the business of meteorology, it looks like they're coming around to your way of thinking, that this is more, their maps have changed, Tommy, in the past 12 hours about the rainfall here and this storm. So interesting, Tommy B. Very interesting.
1: Jimmy, that's why people listen to the Vox Populi. What am I telling you? Why do I have to repeat this over and over again?
0: Listen, the very intro to this show says that you're one of the most experienced meteorologists, forecasters in New England. And I agree with that. You are one of the most experienced, and I would say one of the most accurate. But the important thing about you is that if your forecast doesn't come out the way you said it would, you're the first to say it didn't come out the way I said it would.
1: Because honesty is the best policy.
0: Yes. You know what, Tommy?
1: What?
0: You should get up and say, when people attack meteorology, they're attacking me because I am the meteorology. Does that sound familiar to you at all?
1: No.
0: Listen to this.
3: Anybody who's looking at this carefully realizes that there's a distinct anti-science flavor to this. So if they get up and criticize science, nobody's going to know what they're talking about. But if they get up and really aim their bullets at Tony Fauci, well, people could recognize there's a person there. So it's easy to criticize. But they're really criticizing science because I represent science.
0: Can you imagine having the onions to say something like that, Tommy?
1: No, I cannot.
0: And you know,
1: but then again, you know, Barbara Streisand loves them. So what can I tell you? You know, seriously.
0: Yeah, good for that's. That's not a good thing. She was not very nice to you, was she? When you saw her?
1: Well, no, that was Oprah.
0: No. You told me that story about Barbara Streisand when they were filming Hello, Dolly.
1: And she came to the restaurant?
0: Yes, and she was a snoot. She was a snoot.
1: Yeah, but Oprah was worse.
0: Well, Oprah was staring at you.
1: That's all she did at lunch was stare at me.
0: I think she had a shine on
1: you. What the hell she was looking at?
0: I think she had a little crush or a shine on you.
1: I don't know.
0: Yeah, maybe she had a crush on Tommy B. This was a long time ago. You were a handsome young man. I don't know. You could have been Stedman.
1: Oh, God. You know what, Luke? Hit it, Luke. We got to get...

0: CDC.
1: Oh, so what's enough is enough? What has got you upset? What are you done with?
2: That conversation we were just having.
3: Yeah, I thought that was the perfect song to segue into that.
1: You obviously
2: that was perfect song for that.
1: No, you didn't.
2: I meant it to be for the heavy rain in Western Mass.
3: Right.
1: Oh, okay.
3: I knew that.
1: That's pretty good. All right, hold on just a second here.
2: Where are we going now?
4: It's time for Tommy B's Pick of the Weekend.
2: Is it Saturday, Sunday,
4: or maybe it's a long holiday weekend? It's Tommy B's Pick of the Weekend.
1: Thank you, Steve Forney, otherwise known as Joe Ovens.
3: Back. Great guy.
1: Great guy. Back from a trip to Italy. So, Tommy B, what is the pick of the weekend?
2: Okay, hold on a second. I have my dart in my right hand.
1: Stop it.
2: I'm going to throw it at the dartboard.
1: Stop it.
2: Saturday.
1: Saturday's the pick of the weekend.
2: Saturday's the pick of the weekend. Yep.
1: What does the forecast look like for Saturday?
2: Fair amount of sunshine. Temperatures near 80. Not bad.
1: I should get out on my motorcycle on Saturday.
2: Why don't you come on over?
1: Well, that would be a long ride. And Mrs. Polito, my bride, likes to go on the motorcycle, but I don't think she would take a ride all the way to Greenfield. I don't.
2: Again, you did it again.
1: What?
2: Oh.
1: What? What did I do?
2: Mrs. Polito, yes, is your bride.
1: Yes, she is.
2: But she's also your wife.
1: Yes, she is. Do you know that we are approaching our 10th anniversary?
2: Well, then, therefore, she is your wife, not your bride.
1: She still is my bride.
2: Oh.
1: Oh.
2: So when you two are married for 40 years, God forbid, Kathy, God forbid,
3: oh,
2: is she still going to be your bride?
1: Of course, she'll always be my bride. No.
2: Well, when do you say... Well, when you introduce Kathy to someone, do you say, hi, this is my bride?
1: Sometimes I do.
2: You do?
1: Sometimes I will say, this is my bride, Kathy. Sometimes I will say, this is my wife. And sometimes I will just say, this is Kathy. Because I think people would know, this is my wife. I use my discretion. If I'm meeting... If we're out at something and someone recognizes me from the radio, they're a listener, I will say, this is Kathy. I don't have to say this is my bride or my wife. And funny, some people say, oh, your bride.
2: So let me ask you this.
1: Yes, sir.
2: When Kathy introduces you to her friends,
1: yeah,
2: does she say, this is my groom?
1: Oh, I don't know. She doesn't introduce me to any of her friends. She keeps me. She doesn't say this is my.
3: As much as I don't like Tommy B, I have to go with him.
1: You have to go with that. That Kathy is, you know, she's embarrassed that she's married to me. Yeah.
2: Well, I'm embarrassed every time people tell me that I heard you on the radio with Jim and that dumbbell.
1: Oh, he got you too. Luke, he didn't leave you hanging there.
3: Oh, I knew he wouldn't leave me.
1: He wouldn't leave you hanging. He got you there too. I am one with Jim and dumbbell.
2: And to think I gave up millions of dollars to be on that other radio station.
1: Oh, yeah. Yeah, because there's a lot of radio stations throwing around $1 million. Radio stations throw around $1 million like a man with no arms. Thank you, El Luco. Well, we've had quite the bit of fun here. Saturday is the pick of the weekend. I appreciate the invite, and we will take you up on that. By the way, we still have to reschedule your birthday dinner.
2: Oh, well, that's up to you.
1: Well, I'll talk to my bride about that. How's that?
2: Oh,
3: I knew you were going to say that.
1: Of course. Just to make him mad. Tommy, don't worry about it. Everything will be fine. Okay, can we have the forecast, please, my friend?
2: Yes, we'll have mainly cloudy skies, eastern portions of the region today. Otherwise, showers and maybe a thunderstorm. especially Western Mass, Western Connecticut, will have high temperatures, mostly in the 70s. Showers should be frequent pretty much tonight into tomorrow, just about everywhere. Our lows tonight will be in the 60s and highs tomorrow, again, in the 70s. And once again, most of the rain today will be in western and central areas. The Cape could actually be pretty dry.
1: Oh, that would be good. All right, Tommy.
2: Yeah.
1: Thank you very much, my friend. We will catch up with you tomorrow.
2: Thank you very much.
1: Bye. Poor Tommy. All right, when we return, do you remember that Wisconsin brewery that offered free beer when Trump dies? What do you think happened to them? I'll explain when we return. You're listening to The Jim Polito Show. You are not alone.
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0: Welcome back. All right, so not as much rain in eastern southern New England. That's pretty good from Tommy B. I like that. And now everybody else is kind of shifting gears on that too. All right, do you remember the Wisconsin brewery that offered free beer when Trump dies? And they actually put something out, I think, after the assassination attempt. Now, this business is located, let's see, what are they called? The Minocqua Brewing Company. Yeah. Minocqua Brewing Company in Wisconsin. Yeah. Let me see. What exactly did they say? The guy's out asking for money right now, by the way. Their Facebook post was January 22nd this year. Free beer all day long the day he dies. Yeah. Show us this post when it happens in a few months and we'll make good on that promise. Yeah. Well, guess what? They lost their liquor license. They lost their liquor license. The Milwaukee Journal Sentinel reports that the liberal activist and brewery owner, Kirk Bangstad, is vowing to fight tooth and nail after receiving a letter from the state's Department of Revenue revoking his permit to operate in Wisconsin. He said, "As you can imagine, I'm not taking this lying down. We're going to fight the state of Wisconsin tooth and nail. And once again, they'll have to pry me out of my tap rooms before I stop selling beer to thirsty progressives who come to visit us." You know, this is the big mistake. See, this show here actually is a show for independents, conservatives, even though we have a lot of liberals listening. That's what the purpose of this show is, okay? So the purpose of the show is to take a political stand. The purpose of a brewery is to serve people beer and a good time. And once you pick a side, well, you've done it. And when you pick a side in this offensive way, it just further proves the violent ones. It's not a problem on both sides. It's a problem on the left. Cape Cod, the Dean, Ed Lambert, is up next on WXTK. We'll see you tomorrow morning at 5. For the rest of us, Fauci takes the stand today. Everything you need to know about that, plus another great example of shutting the press down in their liberal ways. You're listening to The Jim Polito Show. You are not alone.
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11: Good morning, 7 o'clock. I'm John Bayback. Here's what's happening. Tons of rain fell across the listening area yesterday. We could get even more today. Flood watches and warnings remain in effect for the rest of today, as we could get up to 2 or 3 more inches of precipitation. The forecast follows this news. The funeral for South Carolina Senator Lindsey Graham yesterday, where President Trump eulogized the senator as a man who gave everything to this country.
12: He was a man who gave America the full measure of his good and mighty heart until that heart itself just gave out.
11: Graham died earlier this month at the age of 71. Dr. Anthony Fauci on Capitol Hill this morning. He'll be testifying about the COVID pandemic.
13: Republicans will question Fauci about him lobbying NIH colleagues to nominate him for a $1 million prize from Tel Aviv University, even though Fauci was one of the nation's top paid health figures. Republicans say the diaries reveal what Fauci is all about. The country's current top health official says Fauci was more concerned with good copy rather than fighting COVID. Democrats have historically defended Fauci. Republicans contend Democrats granted Fauci exalted status. Expect Republicans to try to tear Fauci apart in the hearing.
11: Fox's Chad Pergram. Japanese officials say the search and rescue operation is continuing after yesterday's 7.1 earthquake in southwestern Japan. Jay Clayton is the next director of National Intelligence. In a 51-47 party line vote, the Senate confirmed Clayton Tuesday night. In Massachusetts, Patrick Clancy, the ex-husband of Lindsay Clancy, is back on the witness stand today. Lindsay Clancy is charged with killing her 3 kids and then trying to kill herself. In sports, the Red Sox lose, the Yankees win, and more in 60 seconds.
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21: 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All right, my life used to run on two things, caffeine and bad decisions that at the time actually seemed like a good idea. 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Then you get hungry, and suddenly you're negotiating with yourself. It's like a hostage situation or something. Awaken 180 takes that part off your plate. 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You don't need a government grant or a scientific study to know this. When you remove the chaos, people actually stick with it like I did. And I'm not done yet. The best part is it fits in my real life. 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
31: Good morning, everyone. Fauci takes the stand this morning. We're all over that. I would say successful visits by Volodymyr Zelensky and Bibi Netanyahu. Each of them met individually with the president. Then apparently they met together later on because the Ukrainians fired on an Iranian merchant ship that was near a Russian port. They did. And apparently the Iranians right now are wrestling with, well, do we go after the Ukrainians? I think it was a good move. I wonder if we instructed Ukraine or asked Ukraine to do something like that. I don't know. But it was a merchant ship, which right now can't go in and out of Iran, but can go to Russia. There's talk that the Ukrainians told Trump that the Russians are helping Iran. I wouldn't doubt it. I certainly wouldn't doubt it, Putin. But what really came out of this is the fact that little Ukraine is actually a little bit more in control of this conflict. They have embraced a cheap and useful technology, little drones, that the Russians were just not prepared for. And they have been smacking away at Russia's oil industry, which basically, folks, is the only thing they've got. These are the two most important conflicts going on right now in terms of what it means for the United States. And I find it interesting that Trump made sure he got to talk to both of these gentlemen prior to going and giving the eulogy at Lindsey Graham's funeral yesterday. Very interesting. We'll get deeper into that. We'll also talk about Fauci. I am the science. Do you ever notice, Luco, do you ever watch The Three Stooges at all? Have you ever?
0: Oh, yeah. Yeah, I used to watch them all the time.
31: The Three Stooges have a very unique accent because they were raised in Brooklyn. It is a very Brooklyn-like accent. Now, there's the New York accent, but just like New England here, there are different accents throughout New England. You come from Worcester, you have a certain type of accent, which I worked very, very hard to overcome, though it still slips out. There's a different accent for the Boston area. Western Mass has very little of an accent. Connecticut, kind of there. Rhode Island, oh boy. Rhode Island and Southeastern Mass, oh boy. They have a distinct accent. But let's go to the accent the Three Stooges have. It is much like Anthony Fauci's. Because Anthony Fauci is kind of from the same section of Brooklyn that the Stooges were from. Pretty close. Listen to his accent and think Curly Howard.
1: Anybody who's looking at this carefully realizes that there's a distinct anti-science.
31: Science. That is how the Stooges would say it. That is how they would say it.
1: Flavor to this. So if they get up and criticize science, nobody's going to know what they're talking about. But if they get up and really aim their bullets at Tony Fauci, well, people could recognize there's a person there. So it's easy to criticize, but they're really criticizing science.
31: Criticizing. That sound, that is unique. Stooges have that. And he's a stooge. Seriously. He's a stooge. The man who's, I am the science. Boy, we used to have this expression. I think he's smelling his upper lip a little too much. It was kind of like, hey, buddy, you're reading too much of your own press and believing it. And he's going to face the music today. I'm going to get to that. But I want to give you an example of the great work. Just the great work that the current press secretary, Caroline Leavitt, is doing. She's back from maternity leave. And Caitlin Collins, you know, from CNN. Caitlin Collins asked her a question yesterday, and Caroline Leavitt gave a masterclass in dealing with this, the legacy Democrat media in this country, who, by the way, going back to Fauci, last time I looked at the Media Research Center, ABC, NBC, CBS, not CBS, ABC, NBC, MS Now, and CNN still hadn't covered the diary. Although the first yesterday and Monday, the first bit of it, CBS was the only one to cover it. 24 seconds they gave it. 24 seconds. That's it. I think more started getting involved last night because they don't have any choice. That's the beauty of the internet, because all this stuff is going out over the internet and they're realizing it's getting clicks and people are paying attention to it. If we don't do it, we're going to be conspicuous by our absence. They're starting to pay attention a little bit more. But anyway, Caitlin Collins, who Trump joked about last Friday night at the White House Correspondents' Dinner. I don't know if you heard this joke. I was going to send it to you, El Luco, but I didn't. He said that Caitlin Collins looks an awful lot, well, he inferred that, looks an awful lot like Dylan Mulvaney. Remember trans Dylan Mulvaney was on the can of Bud Light?
0: Yeah.
31: Remember was on, not really on cans that were offered for sale, but that stupid.
0: I remember hearing about it.
31: Yeah, that stupid promotion. So wait a minute. Democrats were upset that he was comparing Caitlin Collins to Dylan Mulvaney. Why? Are you saying that you're upset that he's comparing Caitlin Collins to a man? I thought Dylan Mulvaney was a woman. How is that an insult? If I say that El Luco looks like, I don't know, Tom Cruise, how am I insulting him by saying that? I'm saying, wow, he kind of looks like Tom Cruise.
0: Do I?
31: Well, not
0: I don't
31: really.
0: Think so.
31: No, I don't.
0: I know what you mean.
31: Yeah, but like, or if you said, Jim, you look like Peter Griffin from a Family Guy. You know, if you said that, it would be like, that's not an insult. It's okay. He looks like Peter Griffin. He's got the round glasses. You know. Anyway, how can you be upset, guys? He said she looks like another woman. Anyway, Caitlin Collins had a question yesterday for Caroline Leavitt about the economy. See, they want to help the Democrats with the economy questions. So listen to Caitlin Collins and then listen to what Caroline Leavitt says back.
2: Grocery prices have been up. So we've covered the economy, but there's mixed signals in terms of what that looks like. But
3: inflation is down from where it was. As measured by the overall CPI, it has slowed to an average 2.5% pace. This is down from what the president inherited 2.9% in January. Today it's at about 2.5%. So we're trending in the right direction with more to come. And I would remind you, when President Trump left office in his first term, inflation was 1.7%. And the previous administration jacked it up to a record high 9%. So again, in 10 months, the president has clawed us out of this hole. He's kept it low at 2.5%. And we believe that number is going to continue to decline, especially as energy and oil prices continue to decline as well.
2: Maybe it wasn't high under Biden. They're just saying it's not.
3: Well, nobody reported on it being high under Biden. My predecessor was standing at this podium. But now you want to ask me a lot of questions about it, which I'm happy to answer. But I will just add, there's a lot more scrutiny on this issue from this press corps than there was. Well, and the previous administration said that too. My predecessor stood up at this podium and she said, inflation doesn't exist. She said the border was secure. And people like you just took her at her word. And those were two utter lies. Everything I'm telling you is the truth backed by real factual data. And you just don't want to report on it because you want to push untrue narratives about the president.
31: It's absolutely true. I mean, do you remember how bad it was with the press? And you know, the press in the past 10 years, I want you to think about this. Press in the past 10 years has really, really proven themselves to be worthless, corrupt, basically taking what, not basically, obviously taking one side. And we all know what that side is. 90% of the media is taking that side. The good thing is, Elon Musk, he took X, which, by the way, I'm back on X again. He took X, and what did he do? He said, I'm going to make it free speech. X used to have hundreds of people working there whose job it was to monitor everything and make sure that it had a liberal slant. Speaking of Fauci going up before Congress this morning, do you remember how you couldn't even say anything contrary to Fauci in any social media, you would be canceled. You would lose your account and you would be canceled if you continued to do it. You couldn't offer a scientific opinion from a scientist that was contrary to Anthony Fauci. That is, ladies and gentlemen, all you need to know about the Democrat Party. That's the party you want to be with? We know now Fauci was lying. We know he was responsible, partly responsible for the pandemic by farming out gain-of-function research to a half-assed virology lab in Wuhan, China. We know that. We know that he lied. All of that. Nobody allowed you to question him at all. He was the science. When he said, "I am the science," he was just repeating what was happening. Because as far as the press was concerned, he was the science. The good thing is, on this show, we were able to talk about other things. And we were also able, look, in the very beginning, we gave him his shot. But by the summer and late summer of 2020, it was becoming obvious this guy was on a power trip. Exactly. All right. When we return, our good friend Rory O'Neill, don't forget Jimmy Failla from Fox News this morning at 8:45. 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You are not alone.
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0: Welcome back. He is here. Rhode Island's favorite son, tallest man in journalism, multi-award-winning journalist, and national correspondent for the Jim Polito Show, our good friend Rory O'Neill. Good morning, sir.
1: Hey there, Jim. Good morning.
0: Okay, so President Trump, obviously always asking for interest rate reduction. The Federal Reserve is going to make an announcement today, actually this afternoon, yep. Right?
1: Correct. And it's the new guy, Kevin Warsh. So, this new Fed chair, the person appointed by President Trump, and as you said, the president has long advocated to lower interest rates to get the economy going again. But the Fed has a dual mandate. They have to do two things. They have to maximize employment, and they have to keep inflation at 2%. And that is the trickier part right now. They had some better than expected inflation data for June, but you and I both know we've seen this spike in oil prices and gas prices the past couple of weeks because of restarting the attacks in Iran. So probably not likely. So we're probably going to see that inflation number come in higher for the month of July. So they probably don't want to lower rates right now. So end of the story. Look for them to hold. It'll hold steady today.
0: It'll hold steady. That's your guess, and you're sticking to
1: that's
0: it.
1: My guesstimate. Correct. The difference too. But just a quick note: Jerome Powell, the old guy, the former Fed chair, he used to tell us like, "We're probably going to hold steady this time, and maybe by October we can reduce rates." Well, this guy, Kevin Warsh, he doesn't give us that little tease. So he shows no ankle, as it were. So we get no prediction about what's coming.
0: That was a little sexist there. That he shows no ankle. You know, I think that's an old kind of like about women.
1: Yeah, Victorian era. Yeah.
0: Well, what kind of?
1: I guess it could be to a man, I suppose.
0: I mean, what kind of a show do you think this is? For you? That we're so woke here that we would it is funny to show a little anger. That does go back to Victorian era. That's a good one.
1: Right.
0: That is a very good one.
1: I didn't make it up, but all right.
0: No, I know. It was a good use of it. Doesn't show us any anger.
1: There it is.
0: He actually doesn't, does he? There really isn't any of that. He's kind of a just the facts man, Joe Friday, right. Just kind of like boom, boom, boom. Right. Here it is.
1: And the concern has been that he would be a puppet for Trump. Right.
0: Yeah.
1: So he's obviously trying to avoid any idea, the suggestion that that may be true, because as you said earlier, Trump wants the interest rates to come down. And again, if they were to lower the rates today, it would affect your credit card rate, your car loan. Not directly affecting mortgage rates anytime soon.
0: Well, it's interesting because speaking of car loans, Trump said, if you buy a U.S. car, that interest is going to be deductible, which is, but it's got to be a U.S. specific car, and then that was in the big, beautiful bill. However, credit cards, and I am not a person, I'm not bragging, but I'm not a person, nor is my wife, who has a balance on credit cards. Rory, I could go to a shark and get the same kind of thing. And the VIG wouldn't be as bad. We're talking like 25%. How do you get out from under that? No, I know. Right. Nobody's going to break your knees, but they might as well.
1: Look at you sounding all Elizabeth Warren.
0: Hey, listen, they've got a right to do it if you want to have that kind of credit in the market, but I just can't imagine. No item is that important to me to have to buy
1: to put 25%. Right, at the hotel points and all that stuff that are on it. Yeah, and by the way, if they do, say they magically lower rates half a point today, which, again, not likely. If you're carrying that $3,000 balance on your credit card, that rate's going to stay the same. It might apply to purchases moving forward.
0: Isn't that crazy? Right. I learned that too. Whatever the rate was when you made that purchase.
1: When you made the purchase, that's what you get.
0: Right. Oh, my God. That's crazy. Yep. All right. So. All right, my friend. Very good report. We'll see. And then tomorrow morning, you'll be back and we'll say, hey, he came out and he didn't show his ankle. How do you like that?
1: Well, right. So the fun part is the announcement's around 2 this afternoon. Then the it's the press conference that follows. That's the real this, fun.
0: Yeah. No ankle. Don't expect to see any ankles. So, yeah. Yeah. Right. He doesn't have pants on like me today. And then those hidden socks that just cover up the part of your foot that's in the sneaker. He doesn't have, I'm showing ankle right now, just for the record.
1: Oh, wow. That's for the radio crowd.
0: Yeah, it is. That is. Yeah. I got ankles for radio. My good friend, Rory O'Neill, thank you, sir. We'll talk with you tomorrow.
1: Hey, Jim, talk to you then. Thanks.
0: All right. Hey, prepare for Jim to be called an Islamophobe, when in fact I am not, but prepare for me to be called an Islamophobe. When we return, why would 2% or actually less than 2% of the population need a representative in all branches of government? Why don't we ask Massachusetts Democrats that question? Stick around. You're listening to the Jim Polito Show. You are not alone.
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16: John Polk was my nemesis. I knew in order to live a rich and fulfilling life, one where I was equal under the law and could be happy and fulfilled, I needed to defeat the message that John Polk was peddling.
17: 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For years, I was the poster boy of the conversion therapy movement. 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I wore the label of ex-gay with pride. That was all until, well, we'll get to that part.
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0: Spotted a hammerhead shark off Block Island, Rhode Island.
20: Oh, really?
0: They spotted a hammerhead shark.
20: Gee, I wonder who put it there.
0: Yeah, it could have been Tommy B.
20: Probably was.
0: Yeah.
20: Probably got too big for his tub, you know, on the third floor, so.
0: Yeah. It's pretty good. Pretty good. Okay. A good friend of mine, Matt, brought this back into my attention again, and it is something we talked about last year. And it's in Massachusetts, but listen, Rhode Island, everybody else, Connecticut, New Hampshire, Vermont, well, we have listeners all over the country. You got to pay attention to this. It was a bit of legislation, House Bill 3351, that was put forth. I believe there is a Senate version, too. And here's what this bill would do. It would create a commission for basically Muslims to make sure that all aspects of government are sensitive to the needs of the Muslim community. I am not making this up. Now, right now, the Muslim community in Massachusetts is less than 2%. Less than 2%. Some people put it at 1.5. Some people put it at 1.2. Others say, nah, it's around 1.9. So I will say less than 2%. If this bill were to pass, this extra layer of government would be created and people would be appointed to this commission. And they would have reach into all aspects of state government and would be able to advocate for Muslims. In other words, are you ready? And you can call me an Islamophobe if you want. Sharia law. No, call me an Islamophobe. That would be Sharia law. What would be the reasoning? Could we have a Catholic commission? could we have a Catholic commission? And that Catholic commission would make sure that all aspects of government recognize Catholics. Could we have a Hindu commission? I mean, I happen to have quite a few people who are Hindus who live in my town. I never research. Luco, do me a favor. Ask the Google machine what percentage of the Massachusetts population is Hindu.
20: Sure.
0: Because there are very many Indians in, in our country who have come here and been quite successful. And actually, in my own town, there's a very large Hindu population. So let's find out. Because why aren't we representing the Hindu population? They may have some particular needs. Diwali, the holiday, all of these things. What's going on? This is sickening, ladies and gentlemen. And this really is. This is Sharia law creep. You know, you've heard that expression, creep. But getting the nose under the tent. Why do we need a commission for Muslims? What's happening to them here in the United States? Seriously, what is happening? As far as I know, nothing. You want to come to this country and you want to be Muslim? That's fine. But if you come to this country, you want to be Muslim, and then you want to change this country, I'm very, very sorry, but this country is founded and its culture is based upon Western values. Our women are equals, which is rather interesting. Did you get a number, El Luco?
20: Still working on it.
0: Okay. Which is interesting because even in India, I don't know if you know this, India is the largest democracy in the world. Do you know that in India, women don't have equal rights to men still? The kind of rights that women have here versus men, they don't have equal rights. Yeah. Wow.
20: So the numbers I was able to pull, I couldn't get like a percentage number, but in terms of like out of all 50 states, Massachusetts as of the 2020 census, is number 17.
0: For
20: Hindus.
0: Hindus, yeah.
20: And was at number 15 back in the 2010
0: census. Well, a lot of Hindus are, and you'd be surprised, in Texas, a lot of other places, but in Massachusetts, because of our academic health care and high tech presence, that is why a lot of Indians have been told. Yeah.
20: According to this list, number one in 2020 is New Jersey.
0: Is what?
20: Number one is New Jersey on the list.
0: I would believe that.
20: Yeah.
0: Because there is a very, very large temple in New Jersey. I think one of the largest. I think it is the largest in the country.
20: Formerly number one, when you go back to the 2010 census, was Delaware.
0: Yep. Oh, yeah. Don't you remember Joe Biden saying, I mean, this was great. He was talking about, this is another one of the racist Joe Biden comments when he said, you know, if you don't have an Indian accent, you go into any convenience store, you know, like making a real stereotype and a trope, you know. Yeah,
20: you know who had a pretty big jump in terms of the Hinduism?
0: Yeah.
20: Nebraska, they were number 40.
0: Yeah.
20: Back in 2010 census. 2020 census, number 10.
0: Yeah, a lot of them in the
20: Same thing with New Mexico.
0: In
20: went from
0: Omaha.
20: 29 to 4.
0: Yeah, well, a big percentage. So anyway, why not? They want to have this. Now, what do you do about this? Well, first of all, you would hope that something as stupid as this and as inappropriate as this wouldn't pass. But bear in mind, again, ladies and gentlemen, this is Massachusetts. And my warning to the listeners in other states, I would check to see whether or not there's something like this being proposed in your state. Why is it always Islam? Why is that the favorite faith of the left? And I'll tell you why. Because there is an unholy alliance between Marxists and Islamists in the world, but specifically in this country. Oh, they are diametrically opposed. I mean, come on. Muslims are opposed to abortion. Muslims are opposed to women being treated equally. Not all, but if you take a strict interpretation of Islam, that's what it says. I know there are people who practice Islam in a way that would be considered reformed. But if you practice it based upon the Quran, women are not equal to men. They're not. They have to remain covered. Why? Well, because men can't control themselves if they see a woman's hair. If you practice your faith that way, yeah. And there are women who are Muslims who will tell you, oh, no, this is empowering for me. Well, that's good for you. But when you have to wear that, see, that's the whole point here. It's inconsistent with Western culture if you practice it that way. And allowing that type of a presence in our government, aren't the lefties the folks who always say separation of church and state? You're not talking about a particular ethnic group or a so-called marginalized race or ethnicity. You're talking about people who practice a religion, which, by the way, is a choice. If you practice a certain faith, that is your choice. I mean, yes, it's probably thrust upon you as a child, but I haven't switched out of being a Roman Catholic. It is now a choice for me to remain a Roman Catholic. Of course, I was raised by my parents to be a Roman Catholic, but I am. That's it. This is sickening, folks, and we're going to talk more about it, and it is very dangerous. 2%, less than 2% of the population will have this kind of power in your life. You want that? Dems? Good luck. It is the alliance of Islam with the Marxists. Mike Armstrong, when we return, you're listening to the Jim Polito Show. You are not...
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1: President Trump hosted the kickoff celebration of the Great American State Fair. Speaking from the National Mall Wednesday night, Trump touted the virtues of the U.S. and declared that America is back.
21: There has never been anything like the United States of America, and together we are making it bigger and better and stronger than ever before.
1: Trump did turn political, telling the crowd that things are much better since he came back into office. People flocked to the mall for the event that featured a series of military flyovers, the U.S. Army and Marine Corps bands, singer Lee Greenwood, and a gigantic Ferris wheel. It was billed as a patriotic opening ceremony to launch Freedom 250's first-of-its-kind world fair. And President Trump defending his decision not to sign the bipartisan housing bill. The bill, meant to help buyers with the goal of lowering prices, sailed through the House and Senate and was set to be signed by Trump on Wednesday. Trump canceled the signing, posting that he won't sign it until the Save America Act voting ID bill gets passed. That's politics. I'm Mark Mayfield.
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0: Change. That's appointment listening. Every weekday morning at 10 a.m., I will be in the car at 10 a.m. today. And anywhere you go in New England, you can find the Financial Exchange. But Mike Armstrong is here right now. Good morning, sir.
25: Good morning, Jim.
0: Iran on the agenda with you.
25: Yeah, well, in case anyone missed it overnight, Iran attempted to strike U.S. bases in Jordan. Reporting seems that those missiles or those attacks were struck down by U.S. defense forces, but you've got oil prices obviously heading back up. I think you might have to ask the question here, is this a shift in this war, right? I mean, not that these were entirely unprovoked attacks, but we were in the middle.

0: So what I wanted to bring up with Russia, we talked about gasoline prices recently and the frustration on behalf of not only consumers, but the president himself, that gas prices haven't really come down. And the reason for all that is twofold. One, it does tend to move with a lag compared to oil prices, but refined gas prices and refined gas supplies are different than oil supplies. And one of the factors contributing to that has been the strikes over the spring and summer by Ukrainian drones on Russian energy infrastructure, which is largely refining capacity and pipelines that bring that stuff. So Russia had completely ceased exporting any of their refined gasoline products because they needed it all domestically. A new target that the Ukrainians have been looking at is another economic target now. There is a big company in Russia referred to as Wildberry or Wildberries. I've never heard of it really until this week. It's an Amazon-like company in Russia delivering all sorts of products to retail customers, and they have become the latest target of Ukrainian drone attacks. And the strategy here seems to be very much an economic one rather than a military one on behalf of Ukrainians. Let's make life as difficult as possible for everyday people and large business owners who have some influence in Moscow. So I just found that, it's a horror story over there, but I found that to be an interesting strategy that has very much moved to an economic set of attacks on Russia.
1: Oh, they have, I think it's rather fascinating what they have been able to do in Ukraine with less money and a different strategy, and these mini drones and things, it's amazing. That company is called what? Wild Berries?
0: I believe it was Wild Berries,
2: We have your delivery, Mr. Armstrong, from Wild Berries.
1: Oh, my God. Wow. Yeah. Well, the Chinese have their Alibaba, that's at least sounds like something, wild berries. All right. How about the markets? How are they doing?
0: Yeah, it's been mixed. Yesterday, you had a pretty steep sell-off in the NASDAQ before some recovery in late trading. Again today, same story here. A lot of pressure on tech shares, specifically semiconductors, over the course of the last week. But today, there could be some stories that make or break markets. We will see later today. But at 2 p.m., we'll get the Fed's announcement on interest rates. A lot of conjecture out there that they could surprise with a hike here due to energy prices and everything else inflation related. After the bell today, Microsoft and Meta both reporting earnings. So any and all of those have a distinct ability to move markets depending on what Kevin Warsh and leadership of those two companies have to say about inflation in the markets this week. So pretty big day out there for potential investor reactions.
1: All right. And your boy comes up this afternoon, doesn't he? And he talks about interest rates. Is he?
0: He'll be giving his second ever press conference. Kevin Warsh, the Jerome Powell's replacement.
1: Yeah.
0: All indications are that there's been a very different Fed this time around under Kevin Warsh's leadership. And he seems to be getting that family fight that he's been looking for. So
1: we shall see. All right. Looking forward to it all and looking forward to talking with you tomorrow, too.
0: Thanks, Jeff.
1: All right. When we return, Dr. Fauci in the hot seat. What are the chances? What are the odds that he has an honest moment? All right, we'll talk about that when we return, plus Jimmy Failla in the next hour. 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You are not alone.
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5: Good morning, 8 o'clock. I'm John Babak. Here's what's happening. American Airlines says they're back to normal now after a ground halt on its planes because of an IT glitch. The grounding included flights out of Bradley, Logan, and TF Green. Iran has launched ballistic missiles at U.S. forces in the Middle East.
6: 4 days of relative quiet now. U.S. Central Command is reporting activity and strikes from both sides in this war. First of all, U.S. and Saudi fighter jets attacking inside Iraq, attacking Iranian-backed militia positions inside Iraq. Those positions have been firing drones at Saudi oil infrastructure as well as at U.S. military in the region. And second, reports of ballistic missile attacks from inside Iran at U.S. military positions in the region. CENTCOM saying all of those missiles intercepted. Comes on the day when President Trump has mentioned that he's giving peace and negotiations a chance after 4 days of relative calm until now.
5: Fox's Steve Harrigan. Sean Hannity is remembering South Carolina Senator Lindsey Graham during his eulogy for Graham at Washington's National Cathedral Tuesday. The Fox News host said Graham never forgot about his South Carolina roots while serving in Washington.
7: He was so proud to serve the people of South Carolina. For the people of that great state, I want you to know with no ambiguity that you gave Lindsey Graham the honor of a lifetime.
5: Graham died earlier this month at the age of 71. Florida carried out back-to-back executions for the first time in 60 years yesterday. Ex-police officer James Duckett was convicted for rape. Dominic Occhione convicted of the murder of his ex-girlfriend's parents. In sports, the A's beat the Red Sox 4-3. The Yankees down the White Sox 3-2. And more in 60 seconds.
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27: Fauci has entered the building. Looking at just from a few moments ago, Fauci with a phalanx of lawyers and I don't know who else, but Fauci has entered the building. I mean, I've been waiting for this. I hope we're going to talk about it in just a minute. And I hope this goes the way that it should. I am going to say I don't expect a mea culpa from Fauci. I do expect he might try to take plead the fifth. And let me just tell you that one of the members of Congress, the House Oversight Committee Chairman, James Comer, who is a Republican from Kentucky, is warning Dr. Fauci that his presidential pardon has limits. And, quote, we know why President Biden gave a blanket pardon to Dr. Fauci. While obsessing about his own fame, Dr. Fauci wasn't truthful with the American people about the origins of COVID and advised schools to be closed. Americans are still reaping the consequences of Dr. Fauci's actions. Biden's pardon doesn't cover Dr. Fauci's testimony this week. And if he continues to lie, he must be held accountable. We'll get to all of that in a minute. But Sue in Worcester wants to talk about what we discussed before Mike Armstrong, which is this bill that is up on Beacon Hill that would set up this commission to insert a Muslim into all aspects of state government to make sure that their interests are being considered. Good morning, Sue.
0: Hi, good morning, Jim. I don't know much about the bill. I just wanted to ask you, do you know what the definition of the word Islam means? Do you know the definition of what it is?
27: Submit, I think, is it what means, it means.
0: It means surrender your life to the will of God.
27: Yeah.
0: That's it. That's all it means.
27: Yeah.
0: And the propaganda behind Muslims being anything near Marxism is absolutely two polar opposites. Marxism is based on atheists.
27: Oh, I know. I know
0: Islam
27: that.
0: People, please let me finish. They are not atheists. And as far as women having to cover up, that's a choice. They don't have to. It's about modesty. I mean, Mother Mary was modest. They don't have to cover up. That's an option.
27: All right.
0: All Muslims have to do is be good. Muslims believe in Jesus Christ. They believe in the second coming. They believe in Moses, the Ten Commandments. We have more in common with every with Judaism and Christianity and Islam are the three major religions of the world.
27: First of all, let me just start here. First of all, I know Marxism is atheist. Maybe you miss.
0: And
27: maybe you
0: are
27: hold
0: not.
27: On. Sue, hold on a second. I'm going to give you plenty of time. I think you misinterpreted what I said. I said there is an unholy alliance between Marxists and Islamists submitted for your approval. Zohran the Magnificent, Mayor Mamdani, he is both Marxist and Muslim.
0: He's not a true Muslim.
27: All right. Hold on a second. Whether or not he's a true Muslim or not does not enter into this. I'm talking about a political reality, which is Marxists and Islamists are aligned. Do you know that during the Iran Revolution 47 years ago, Ayatollah Khomeini aligned with Marxists in Iran while
0: well,
27: he was in
0: it?
27: Sue, I talk and then you talk. Okay? That's how this is going to work. And you may have something very good to say here. This is your opportunity to influence the audience and to influence me. So don't talk while I'm talking, please. Iran, the Ayatollah Khomeini. I'm trying to explain to you the alliance that has existed many times between Marxists and Islamists. Okay? Now, the Ayatollah Khomeini worked with Marxists within Iran while he was in exile in France to overthrow the government. Once the government was overthrown, what do you think happened to all those Marxists? Bye-bye. Mm-hmm. It continues to be an unholy alliance in this country between the Marxists and the Muslims. Now, you can tell me they're not a true Muslim. If they're doing that, it doesn't matter. Catholic priests who took advantage of children and abused them were not being true Catholics when they did
0: That's exactly correct. Hold on. It still happened.
27: Now,
0: okay, it happened, but those are not true priests. Those are not true Catholics. Just like Christians that have pedophiles in and out of your church, I can't make a blanket statement.
27: Okay.
0: Now, you're putting hand in hand Marxism and Islam, which is completely disgusting.
27: Well,
0: it's propaganda.
27: I'm sorry. It's not propaganda. Take a look at what's going on in the country.
0: There's more in common. There's more in common with all three religions. And everybody bickering and preaching hatred towards each other is not going to bring peace to this world. We all have more in common than we do not. All of us. Every religion.
27: I agree.
0: Judaism, Christianity, and Islam have all more in common. None of us should be hating each other.
27: No, I don't. I don't have.
0: None of us.
27: I don't have a lot in common with Islam. Islam does not believe that. Oh, Sue, hold on a second. Islam does not.
0: Islam
27: does not believe that Jesus Christ was the Son of God, part of the Holy Trinity. They don't even believe that he was crucified.
0: You're correct. We believe Jesus was the direct prophet of God. Yes, you're correct. We have chapters of Jesus Christ, that Jesus is coming again. You're absolutely correct, Mr. Colito. But we worship Jesus, and we have prayers for Jesus. Absolutely, that Jesus Christ will come back. We absolutely believe in Jesus Christ.
27: Right, but Muslims don't.
0: Okay, that's what Muslims do. They absolutely believe in Jesus Christ. We just don't believe he was the direct son.
27: No, they don't. They just believe he was a prophet. They believe that.
0: Exactly.
27: They believe that the real prophet is Muhammad.
0: And no, what, no, he's one of the prophets.
27: No, they there believe many, no, Muhammad oh and the Quran. Sue, please stop saying, oh, my God. I could Mr. say Polito. The same to and stop calling me Mr. Polito. He passed away. My name is Jim. Please refer to me just as Jim.
0: Okay, Jim. I apologize.
27: That's fine. I accept your apology. Let's go back to this about Jesus Christ and about Muhammad. Muhammad is the prophet. Muhammad is the last prophet. Muslims believe he was the last prophet from God to appear on this planet. And the Quran is the word of Allah.
0: Allah means God. You know, the word Allah just means God in Arabic. That's all it means.
27: I know.
0: That's all it means.
27: I know.
0: Just like God in Greek means a certain way. Spanish. It just means God. That's all it means.
27: That's fine. I agree with
0: you. Yes. Muhammad was a prophet. We don't worship Muhammad any more than we worship Jesus. They're both prophets. We don't worship
27: Muhammad.
0: No, no, no.
27: Jesus is God. He's not a prophet.
0: Peace be upon all of them.
27: Jesus is not a prophet. Jesus is God.
0: All I'm saying is that's the difference. I'm not going to argue the little things, but you're correct that Muslims believe Jesus is a prophet of God and not the Son. But we believe in the second coming, and Jesus will be coming back. That's all.
27: So
0: we have more in common, Jim, than we do not.
27: No,
0: and as far as
27: no, we don't.
0: We don't
27: have more in common. I don't believe in Islam.
0: You don't have to believe in that. Islam just means surrender to the will of God. That's what you're saying. You don't believe in. That's all Islam means: surrender to God.
27: Hold on,
0: you're saying I don't believe in God.
27: Sue, hold on a second. Are you a Muslim?
0: Yes, I am.
27: Okay. All right. Good for you. Peace be upon you. Now,
0: do you take a
27: literal interpretation of the Quran?
0: A literal interpretation? What do you mean?
27: Well,
0: do you take a literal interpretation of the Bible?
27: Of the New Testament? Yes, I do.
0: And what about the Old Testament?
27: The Old Testament is the old covenant. Christ came to bring us the new covenant. He believed in many of the things that were in the Old Testament, but he also refined many of the things that were in the Old Testament.
0: Okay. So do you take it literally, Jim?
27: The Old Testament. No, not all of it. No,
0: oh,
27: absolutely not. No.
0: Okay.
27: No,
0: so, Jim, listen, the only point I'm trying to make is we all three religions have more in common than not, and we should all work together.
27: That's all fine, but
0: our government is oppressing us.
27: Hold on
0: we
27: a second.
0: We have block cameras.
27: Do
0: we have
27: you
0: data
27: believe
0: centers.
27: In
0: These are things we should
27: Sue,
0: be concerned
27: Sue,
0: with.
27: I got it. Do you believe in Sharia law?
0: No, Sharia law means to obey the law of the town you're in. You know what
27: no,
0: Sharia
27: no,
0: law
27: no,
0: means?
27: No, no, no, no. Sharia law
0: I want you to break down the definition of Sharia law.
27: Sure.
0: It's not even, you people take these words.
27: Please don't say you people.
0: You take a word and you distort
27: Sharia
0: it.
27: Law. Are there Sharia courts? Are there Sharia courts in England right now? Are there Sharia courts?
0: I have no idea. Sue, you need to study more. I think there's propaganda.
27: Sue, hold on a second. If you don't know what Sharia law is, and you want to give me this polished, shiny, like it just means obey the local law. You have no idea what's going on in your faith, Sue. I'm sorry. There are Sharia law courts in England. And in England, they are taking into consideration Sharia law in the secular government. Sue, I have potted you down because I'm going to tell you, I appreciate you calling. Good for you. you don't understand your faith completely, and you don't understand what's going on in the world with your faith. What you're saying right now would be akin to me saying the Roman Catholic Church doesn't have a problem with priests assaulting children. That would be like me 20 years ago standing here and saying that. There's no problem. You don't understand. Priest, you don't understand the meaning of priest. That's what you sound like, Sue. I understand you're devoted to your faith, but you don't completely understand what's going on in the world. Trying to tell me that Marxism isn't consistent with Islam, fine. That's great. But what you don't understand is that politically, geopolitically, there is an alliance right now between Islamists and between Marxists. Let me ask you, what, are you still there or did you hang up?
1: Hung up.
27: Okay. It would have been much better, but I think what we learned there with Sue is that she doesn't completely understand her faith and what's going on. Anyway, and by the way, she's two-thirds of a man, because if you truly practice Islam, she doesn't have the same rights as a man. Sorry to say that. All right, we're going to take a break, and I wanted to get to Pope Fauci. He's going to start talking after 8:30, and we may jip that, but Tom in Boston wants to discuss the caller. Sue from Worcester, we will do that, but I don't want to belabor this. You're listening to the Jim Polito Show. You are not alone.
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27: Right now, my good friend, King of all the worm catchers, Rand Paul talking to the press now just before going into the room. We're going to get to Fauci on the hot seat. 8:45, Jimmy Failla joins us from Fox News. Great guy, Aluko. Great guy. I want to get through these calls about Sue, the caller. I thought we were going to be able to have a reasonable discussion, but Sue, unfortunately, doesn't completely understand what's going on in the world right now and doesn't completely understand her faith. Let's go to Tom in Boston. Good morning, Tom.
16: Hey, Jim. It's your favorite 69-year-old lesbian Subaru driver.
27: Oh, that's right. Tom, I forgot. Yes, yes, you big lesbian you. How are you?
16: How you doing today? All right?
27: Good, thank you. Good, thank you.
16: Listen, I just have a little bit of advice for you.
27: Yeah.
16: Never get into an argument with a fool because the people around you may have difficulty figuring out which one is which.
27: That's Abraham Lincoln said that in so many words. You're absolutely right. Tom, let me just give you my rationale. I really thought I was going to be able to have a substantive conversation there, but when she said she didn't know about any Sharia courts in England and what it means. And, you know, I can't have a conversation. And I don't want to sit here and denigrate her faith. But when she doesn't completely understand the tenets of her faith, I'm sorry, I had to kind of step in, you know.
16: There are good people in all faiths and religions.
27: Absolutely.
16: There are zealots in each and every religion. And, you know, to say that that things don't happen in her religion or to say that they don't happen in our religion, the Catholic faith, is ridiculous. And the other thing is, you can't have a conversation when it's one way dominated. It's not a conversation. Yeah, that's a speech.
27: It was, and it wasn't. She wasn't, you know, like I like to give people an opportunity, especially in a situation like that, to go ahead and speak. And she basically spoke to the point where we realized, okay, this is nonsensical. But hey, Tom,
16: you gave her enough rope. You gave her enough rope, and she did exactly what the rope was
27: supposed to do. You're right. Thank you, Tom in Boston, the Subaru driver. It is funny. We've talked before.
17: Subaru driver.
27: I know you are. It was a joke, but it's, you know, the stereotype.
17: I know.
27: You know, I mean, nobody said you were a lesbian, El Luco.
17: Well, that wasn't the point.
27: I know. Subaru is a fine motor vehicle. Mike Quincy from Consumer Reports, regular guest on this show, will say that. All right, let's go to another Tom in Chicopee wants to talk about Sue. Tom, can you do it quickly?
18: Yes, Jim. Just one thing. She said that they're the same, but there's a basic difference, and she said it herself. Muslims means to surrender.
27: Yeah.
18: Christianity means has a choice. Christianity has forgiveness. Muslim doesn't forgive. There's a basic difference in the whole two religions.
27: Well, I mean, there's a big difference. Listen, all three will say they go back to the God of Abraham. But there are some very stark differences. Obviously, just like Muslims, Jews, my Jewish friends would say, Jim, Jesus was not the Messiah. He was not the Son of God. That's fine. But we have certain tenets, Western civilization tenets that a Judeo-Christian ethic, you know, works. I'm sorry, but Islam is an Eastern mentality, and it is not consistent. And you can practice the faith, but once you start plugging it into culture and government over here, sorry, it doesn't work.
18: But Jim, it's just like in Christianity. They all come from Jesus Christ, but there's so many different divisions in Christianity.
27: In Christianity, yeah.
18: So just because we all have the same beginnings does not mean we have the same ending.
27: No, it's true. It's absolutely true. Tom, thank you very much. I'm going to squeeze Trixie in here quickly. Trixie, if you can do it very quickly.
19: Yeah. So she's practicing to Kaya, I think they called it.
27: Yes.
19: They have the right to lie to promote Islam, and that's exactly what she was doing, lying about it. And pretending the Sharia law and then wearing all that stuff with and you got that outfit on with an eye slit, that's because you're modest. No, that's called subjugation and control of women. And she's full of it, and she's a liar, and she's practicing what they allow to lie to promote Islam. That's all I got to say. Well, no, I got a lot more to say, but no,
27: I know. And somebody else mentioned Takaya, too, that, yeah, it allows you to lie in terms of advancing Islam. Whatever. There are some things, obviously I'm not a Muslim, and there are some things I have concerns about if you practice in that way. Just like people have concerns about, as a Roman Catholic, well, Jim, women aren't completely equal in the Roman Catholic Church. They can't be priests. Okay, but let's compare it to the way that women are treated in Islam. Yeah. All right. Let's get to the break. Hey. Fauci's going to be taking the stand soon, and our good friend Jimmy Failla will be here. You're listening to The Jim Polito Show. You are not alone.
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31: Is that your primary concern was avoiding culpability. Your primary concern was hiding the fact that you had approved the funding for this dangerous research. Your support of gain-of-function research is extensive and long-standing. In 2011, your agency funded Ron Fouchier's laboratory when it mutated the avian flu until it could spread through the air between mammals. This was the tipping point. This is when others became worried. You funded this. You advocated for this. The federal government's own biosecurity board, though, recommended withholding the details of these experiments because of the danger the research posed. People were concerned that publishing it was publishing a roadmap to creating bioweapons around the world. But you sided with the gain-of-function scientist Fouchier and argued that the benefits of publishing the research far outweighed the risks. You defended this avian flu transmissibility experiments as critical research. You wrote that even if a scientist became infected and triggered a pandemic, the benefits of the gain-of-function experiments outweighed the risk. In 2014, your agency, NIAID, began funding the Wuhan bat coronavirus work. In 2015, Ralph Baric and the Chinese scientist Xi Zhengli published NIAID-supported research combining a bat coronavirus spike protein with a SARS backbone. The resulting virus could infect human airway cells. It's a novel virus that now can infect human cells. It gained transmissibility. It gained function. In 2018, the same group of scientists, EcoHealth, Baric, Xi, and their collaborators submitted the diffuse proposal, which involved the insertion of a furin cleavage site into the coronavirus. DARPA rejected it as too dangerous. When COVID was sequenced, though, early on in January of 2020, within days, scientists discovered that, lo and behold, it had a novel furin cleavage site, just as had been proposed in the diffuse project. This was either an extraordinary coincidence or a smoking gun, evidence that the Chinese had created COVID-19. It made the laboratory origin question more legitimate, and it made your categorical public denials indefensible. On May 11th, 2021, you told the Senate, the NIH has never, ever, and does not now fund gain-of-function research in Wuhan, in the Wuhan Institute of Virology. When I gave you the opportunity to correct the record, to reconsider the statement, you responded that you had never before lied to Congress. We were then told that only the government's narrowest regulation of definition counted here, that you could define gain of function in one way in which this wasn't gain of function, in which all of the common sense of the world would be thrown out, all of the idea that the mice were dying and the virus was more transmissible didn't matter because you had a technical definition that allowed you to fund it. But the real question is, was it dangerous? Was it a wise decision to fund this? And you haven't deviated from that. You've never admitted that it could have been a mistake funding this research in China. The American people weren't asking for a semantics debate over what is gain of function. They were asking, does common sense say this research was dangerous in Wuhan? They wanted to know whether their money funded experiments in Wuhan that made bat coronaviruses better able to infect humans. The answer is yes. They wanted to know whether NIAID adequately supervised their work. The answer is no. When you defended this research, you described its benefits in the broadest terms. But when Congress demanded accountability, you hid behind the narrowest possible definition. You can't have it both ways. Your conduct concerning federal records raises further questions. It is a crime to destroy federal records. Yet our investigation reveals your assistant diligently reported that she deleted tons of emails. In 2024, you testified that you did not delete federal records. Who's telling the truth, you or your assistant? The committee has obtained repeated instructions from you telling federal officials to delete communications. On February 2nd, 2020, one day after Origin's call, you told Francis Collins, please delete this email after you read it. The committee asked for your voluntary cooperation to come today. Your appearance had to be compelled by subpoena. You're here today under duress. You're here today because of the court ordering it. President Biden issued you a sweeping pardon extending back to 2014, the same pardon he gave to his son, Hunter. A pardon may protect a person from criminal prosecution, doesn't rewrite history. It does not erase documents. It does not convert a misleading statement into a truthful one. And it does not prevent Congress from establishing what happened.
0: That is a great line, is that it may protect you from prosecution, but it doesn't change history. That is a great line. This is blistering from Rand Paul. But my fear is, and of course, I got some messages here. My friend Hitch wrote to me, too, the greatest political cartoonist in the world. He wrote and said, Jim, he can't plead the fifth on this. He had that. I think what he's going to do is he's going to start pleading the fifth. And I think when he does that, it's going to, you're not going to be able to proceed. This is one of the outcomes I foresee. And then it ends up in court. And what can he be asked and what can't he be asked? And is he 100% protected? All the legal experts are saying you had that. It's just like getting immunity to testify before a grand jury. You can't plead the fifth. You can't do it. So I don't know. We'll see. And Rand Paul is wrapped up. Now the Democrat, the ranking Democrat on the committee is giving their opening statement. And it's going to be interesting to see what Democrats do here. Are they going to go down with the ship with Fauci, who was their boy? Or are they just going to just let it happen? Put up a little bit of a fight here and try to poke holes in Republicans and try to criticize Trump and say this is, you know, Trump's reaction was wrong. But let's just hear a little bit of Gary Peters. He's the senator from Michigan, who's the ranking Democrat on the Oversight Committee.
3: Sharp departure from that long tradition. This hearing appears to be a culmination of months of biased and selected efforts by the majority under the guise of a committee investigation to basically legitimize a predetermined conclusion that was reached years ago. In 2021, the chairman has called for today's witness to be fired, to be arrested, accused him of leading cover-ups and conspiracies. He has even featured the witness prominently in fundraising emails and on the cover of his book. He has also called for the cancellation of the witness's security detail, despite the fact the witness and his family have received numerous credible death threats. When I served as chairman, Senator Paul and I launched a bipartisan biosecurity investigation that includes...
0: Yeah, I mean, he's putting up a little bit of a fight there. Interesting, isn't it?
5: I'm Jimmy Failla, and this is Fox News Saturday Night. Come on, hop in.
0: He is the best. I am talking about our friend of this show from Fox News and Fox Across America, Jimmy Failla. Good morning, sir.
6: How about it, pal? Good to be back.
0: Yeah. Listen, I got a little bit of a tan, too. You, listen, olive skin makes good kin, right, Jim? You got some sun there out on your western jaunt. I enjoyed seeing that. You and Link and the missus, wow. You had a vacation.
6: Yeah, I took Jenny and Link into California because they've never had fentanyl. So, you know.
0: You wanted that, right. And Link, isn't he going off to school soon? So you want to make sure he's prepared, right?
6: That's the point. He's heading up to college, you know. We spent a lot of money bribing that Asian kid that he copied off of.
0: Right, right.
6: And I want to make sure now that he's in college, he gets the full experience and he does it right, you know? You got to commit here.
0: Just like you and I did in college, right? Easy now.
6: Funny.
0: Easy now.
6: I know.
0: Well, that was great. And he is a great kid. So I watched you on Laura last night. It was great. And I'm starting, we were just jipping a little bit here on the show. Rand Paul's opening. And I'm surprised. Yeah. So Gray Peters, Democrat senator from Michigan, he's up there now. He's doing his opening statement. I think the Dems are going to go down with the ship. They're sticking with Fauci.
6: This is what they do. They'll just say this is like a politically motivated witch hunt. Republicans are going after Fauci when they should be lowering prices. Donald Trump's unnecessary war with Iran.
0: Yeah.
6: You know, you never stop with whatever the actual narrative is that they want to push, because there's no gain for them in defending him. There's no gain in trashing him, because he is kind of a deity, a cultural deity on the left. Like, if you were reading that diary, every celebrity known to man was kind of celebrating the guy. And I think that's, like, the real teachable moment here, is we're not supposed to make science nerds into celebrities.
0: Right.
6: Like, Fauci is a guy. He's 4'10". Nobody ever paid attention to him. The last meaningful conversation he had with a woman was inflatable. And all of a sudden, Julia Roberts is on the phone. You know what I mean?
0: And she goes,
6: the Kardashians.
0: And you were there last night. Like, the video of her going, oh, when he came on camera. Come on.
6: It's so embarrassing.
0: It is embarrassing. Jimmy, I'm wondering, though. Does he take, I mean, we're not legal experts, you and I, leave it to everybody else, but does he try to take the fifth? And isn't there a legal question that, you know, he could, so he stalls today, then they have to come back after a court says, no, you have to talk? I mean, or is he going to man up?
6: He's not going to take the fifth. I think he's going to drink a fifth, and I think he's just going to take the beating. And he knows that his preferred networks aren't even going to touch this hearing today.
0: Yeah.
6: And he's just going to ride off into the sunset. I mean, this really is, in a lot of ways, performative. Like, yeah, there should be accountability, but they won't be because he was pardoned. And I think you see people, you know, like Rand Paul has a genuine personal disdain for Fauci, knows that he lied, and wants to air it out. Okay. And I admire that. And I think the only gain from today is that everyone on the right, you know, should harden their positions on everything we were lied to about.
0: Yeah.
6: You know, it's because there's never this moment of, like, full stop accountability. Like, everyone who lied to you about Russia for 3 years never got, like, publicly shamed for that. They just moved on to lying about Biden or Trump saying there were fine people on both sides and every other dopey lie about the pandemic. And we never have this moment as a country where we go, hey, you people were wrong. So there's really, like, we've kind of incentivized the lying because the one side's just going to accept it. So, you know, are we going to get good theater today? Yes. But, you know, the offshoot is, like, nobody trusts public health anymore after this. And that's a problem. I mean, I think the average person would take advice from Dr. Pepper before Dr. Fauci, don't you think?
0: I certainly would. And even though he's one of us, he's an Italian. I'm sorry, Fauci. Man, you broke your omerta when you became a doctor. You know, do no harm. I mean, on the serious side, this guy did a lot of harm. He really did, Jimmy. He did.
6: Big time. Oh. And, you know, and I know when you say harm, you're talking about that celebrity montage of Imagine where they all sang the song, and, you know, but that alone, for every frickin' nurse doing a flash mob dance, like, never forget that when the lockdowns began, that trend was ushered in of nurses who, you know, maybe could have been treating patients. I don't know.
0: Right.
6: But they were out celebrating their role in this as first responders, which we need them, and that's important.
0: Yeah.
6: But we didn't need flash mobs and break dances and choreographed routines. And it shows you how, like, honestly, Fauci, like everybody else in the pandemic, everybody wants relevance more than they really want respect or substance or dignity. And that's the world we're living in. Like, half of Congress is a wannabe Instagram influencer with a side hustle in the House of Representatives. That's what we're doing now.
0: Oh, choose your fighter. Remember that?
6: Yep.
0: Oh, my God. Oh, Jimmy, it is always a pleasure. We really treasure the time we get with you. Are you hitting the road soon? You out?
6: Next, I got to go to San Antonio, and then I got to go to Chicago.
0: Wow.
6: They wanted to send me someplace safer, but Iran was all booked up.
0: Yeah, it's not good. You got bumped from Iran. That's not good for the career.
6: I was trying to go to Beirut, but they were like, no, best we can do is Chicago.
0: Can't do it, Jimmy.
6: So we'll see.
0: Jimmy Fallon, everybody, the best, foxacrossamerica.com. Jimmy, thank you very much. We appreciate it. You take
6: best,
0: care.
6: Bye-bye. See you, Jimbo.
0: You're listening to the Jim Polito Show. You are not alone.
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8: We're talking about peacocks.
9: A peacock is specifically the male. The peahen is the female. They are not native to the United States, although they thrive in coastal, warmish areas.
8: So when you see that thing fully displayed, when that peacock wants to have a little good time with a peahen, that thing may go 5 to 7 feet in every direction.
9: That's the whole point of those feathers. Again, the peacocks will use it to try to ward off or intimidate trespassers in their territory, but for the most part, the whole thing is to impress the peahens.
8: And they will shake those feathers, and the shaking isn't just like, hey, look how pretty. Mm-hmm. Science has discovered semi-recently those vibrations are in lockstep with the peafowl's head feathers that they used to think were just for show, but mm-hmm. now they realize they vibrate at the same intensity.

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2: So the Red Sox are struggling to hit a little bit right now, getting runs across the plate. Although they did have 12 hits last night, but 13 runners left on base. But they won 4-2 in 10 innings over the A's. 10th inning, ghost runner at second base, and Andrés Monasterio hits a home run, a two-run homer that provided the difference in the game for the Red Sox. So they've taken 2 out of 3. They got one more with the A's in Sacramento. Final game tonight, 9:40. Sonny Gray will be on the mound. And then after that, it's off to L.A. for 3 with the Dodgers, a couple on ESPN and one on NBC. So a chance to do some damage, hopefully, there against some of the best competition you're going to find. But right now, going okay for the Red Sox on the road. Don't look like they're going to face Ohtani on the mound anyway in that series with the Dodgers, but they'll see him at the plate. Sox are 19-4 in July, 83%. And Chad Tracy, the interim manager, 46-34 at the helm. Patriots training camp, day off yesterday, back to work today. I'm Steve McDonald, News Radio 920, 104.7 FM.
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4: He's done it, ladies and gentlemen. Fauci takes the fifth. I said he was going to do it. I said I was worried that he was going to do it. He's going to take the fifth. Now, Rand Paul is asking him questions, and he's saying, I'm taking the fifth. I'm taking the fifth. This should end up in court, because how can he take the fifth? Apparently, he is going to. And I would sit here for the day and ask him every single question for 8 hours and make him do it. Obviously, we're going to have more on this, but we're out of time now. Yeah. Well, yeah. Oh, you're so great, Dr. Fauci. Please take a moment to think about the men and women of this country who wear the uniform, wore the uniform, or those who made the ultimate sacrifice in that uniform. Please respect our men and women in blue. We lost 66 of them on this day. 40 were shot to death. We'll be back tomorrow. Everything you need to know, especially about Fauci. But until then, remember what Julie Flynn said. Hope is the best medicine.
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7: In baseball, the LA Angels traded reliever Chase Silseth and catcher Logan Ohapi to the Texas Rangers in exchange for a minor league third baseman. The trade could signal the start of a significant rebuilding effort for the Angels, who have the American League's worst record at 42-67, trailing the division-leading Rangers by 13.5 games. I'm sure we'll see more moves each day as we get closer to the trade deadline, which is Monday at 6 p.m. Eastern. And in Minnesota, all-star outfielder Byron Buxton has returned to the injured list with a right hip impingement, the team announced yesterday. He had only been back 7 games from his first IL stint. I'm Andy West with your iHeartRadio Sports Report.
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8: Like the last time, the missiles launched were shot.

0: down. The U.S. retaliated last night for that first attack aimed at a U.S. base.
1: President Trump told Fox News yesterday that Iran was going to get a beating. U.S. Central Command said dozens of targets belonging to Iran's Revolutionary Guard were hit in an operation lasting over 2 hours. Military command centers, missile and drone facilities, and coastal surveillance and defense sites. This week has seen the conflict expand with the first publicly announced joint U.S.-Saudi strikes targeting Iranian proxies in Iraq.
0: Fox's Jonathan Savage. And as President Trump considers an even more intense round of bombing, Reuters reports China could get involved, providing Iran with hundreds of shoulder-fired air defense missiles that could target Americans, like the fighter jets shot down in Iran earlier this year. The president reacted, saying this about China's leader.
2: That would be surprising. He told me very strongly he wouldn't partake. But he knows I'd be quite disappointed.
0: It is sentencing day in Georgia for a father, 2 days after his school shooter's son got life in prison.
3: Colin Gray was found guilty of murder and manslaughter charges in March for buying his son Colt the AR-15-style rifle the 14-year-old ended up using to fatally shoot four people at Appalachian High School in 2024. Prosecutors say the father also left the gun unsecured in their house despite warnings that the teen was a danger to others.
0: Fox's Kristen Goodwin. We just got updates to the economy showing an unexpected slowdown in GDP growth. 1.5% in the second quarter, down from 2.1% in the first 3 months of the year. We also got an inflation report, and like earlier ones, the PCE index shows a slight price decline in June.
4: Month over month, we saw a decline of 0.1%. Year over year, we gained 3.7%.
0: Fox Business Network Cheryl Cassone, that June decline was expected, but inflation may be back up this month as oil and gas got pricier the last few weeks with the resumed U.S. and Iran fighting. 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
11: 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Who were they? What made them so notorious? How did the internet, or sometimes the algorithm, choose them? And what does a person do when they're suddenly confronted with more attention than the human psyche can handle? Take The Dress, a story that went uber viral in early 2015 in spite of being, well, kind of a boring optical illusion. A mother of the bride in Scotland took a picture of a dress she was thinking about wearing to her daughter's wedding. but she saw the dress as blue with black lace, and her daughter saw it as white with gold lace. One BuzzFeed post later, every single person on the internet was talking about the dress. But to me, the dress is a story about the last couple of months when the internet was still sort of fun. It was shortly before the stories that spread across the internet stopped being driven by exploited millennials with useless arts degrees and started being decided by algorithms hell-bent on growing internet usership at all costs. And on a long enough timeline, the story of the dress is one entangled with abuse and media exploitation. Internet history is a tricky thing to be invested in. 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With the team at Cool Zone Media, we're taking these characters' 16th minute of fame to see what their moment meant to them and what it says about us.
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0: government is behind it. Control Freaks is really good. You might want to share that. Cindy, thank you for doing this. 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Do not argue. Just try to find out what they're thinking. It will open a door, as Cindy just showed you. 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
0: 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I think about Providence often these days, the idea that we're stewards of our families, our communities, our own safety. 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And I want to share something with you. 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Here's the thing. Most people assume self-defense is complicated. You need training, licensing, you know, government approval. But Byrna is legal in all 50 states. No permit, no background check. 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The range on this is 60 feet. 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That's real distance. It gives you time to think, to move, to get your family safe. It's simple enough that anyone can use it, anyone. 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I'm not here to scare you. I'm here to tell you being prepared isn't paranoia. It's love. 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So go to Byrna, BYRNA.com/Glenn.
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10: 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Here's what's happening. Senator Jack Reed says that more work will be coming to Rhode Island thanks to a contract to build next-generation submarines. Reed is applauding the Department of Defense's decision to award a $76 billion contract to General Dynamics Electric Boat. Reed says that Electric Boat was awarded $29.5 billion for a five-boat contract for Columbia-class submarines, as well as being awarded $42.1 billion for nine Virginia-class subs. Reed says that half of the work will be performed in Groton, Connecticut, Quonset, Rhode Island, and Newport News, Virginia. A Portsmouth woman who was revived from an apparent overdose by a 10-year-old child has entered into a plea deal. Lauren Noltz pleaded no contest to child neglect and endangerment in exchange for a 3-year suspended sentence. The judge has ordered Noltz to undergo mental health and substance abuse counseling.

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4: It's August 2023, a county government meeting in Pennsylvania's Lehigh Valley. A young woman, early 20s, steps up to the mic to speak.
5: My two-month-old son was happily drinking milk from his bottle when he quickly started choking, turned blue, and went limp. My boyfriend transported our son to the changing table as I grabbed an anti-choking device and my boyfriend began assembling it. Two pumps of the device and my son was conscious, gasping for air and coughing up milk.
4: They all went to the ER to make sure the baby was okay.
5: But upon arriving at Lehigh Valley Hospital, the diagnosis quickly became something so different.
4: One of the doctors had a theory.
5: She stated to my father and mother-in-law that we are young, first-time parents who got frustrated with our baby and violently shook him to make him stop crying, and a confession would only make things easier for us.
4: The parents were told to leave the hospital without their son, and he wouldn't come home for 7 whole months.
5: I'm a postpartum mom dealing with the grief and the trauma of my son being ripped from my arms. And I'm a mom who lost everything in less than 24 hours due to one doctor's misdiagnosis. Enough is enough.
4: And then the next person speaks. And the next one. The stories they tell form a pattern of parents walking into a Lehigh Valley hospital to get help for a child, only to leave without them. And the same doctor's name kept coming up again and again. Pediatrician.
6: I ask you, what kind of doctor does this?
4: That's what I wanted to know, too. From Serial Productions and the New York Times, I'm Diane Neary, and this is The Preventionist, a story about a doctor and the rise of a powerful field of pediatric medicine.
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8: John Polk was my nemesis. I knew in order to live a rich and fulfilling life, one where I was equal under the law and could be happy and fulfilled, I needed to defeat the message that John Polk was peddling.
9: I'm John Polk. For years, I was the poster boy of the conversion therapy movement. The ex-gay who married an ex-lesbian and traveled the world telling my story of how I changed my sexuality from gay to straight. I wore the label of ex-gay with pride. That was all until, well, we'll get to that part.
8: He's like a car wreck, and then people can't keep their eyes off him. He evokes a reaction. He did with me.
10: I remember it being a major blow to the evangelical community to see one of their brightest, hottest stars go down.

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5: I'm Julian Edelman, that's Rob Gronkowski, and guess what, folks? We're teammates again. And we're going to welcome you guys all to Dudes on Dudes.
6: Dudes on Dudes.
5: That sounds a little weird, but that's what this is going to be. Roberto, what's Dudes on Dudes?
6: Well, I'm a dude, you're a dude, and Dudes on Dudes is our brand new show. And we're going to see who the ultimate dude really is.
5: The premise of this show is going to be, we're going to highlight players, peers, guys that we played against, legends from the past. We'll get into the types of dudes. What kind of types of dudes are there, Gronk?
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Welcome, everybody, to the Thursday edition of the Clay Travis and Buck Sexton Show. Good to be back with all of you. That I will say. Good to be back with you. I miss you all. And I did get to enjoy listening in as Clay enjoyed the Fauci-a-thon that occurred yesterday.

0: This is fun. Maybe we need like a sound of me like banging a gavel or something for when Judge Clay is in session. Buck just asked as we went to break. We played Rand Paul analyzing Dr. Fauci's taking the Fifth Amendment and whether that could be held to be a criminal act based on his refusal to answer questions and the fact that he had already received a pardon. As much as I would like to see Fauci prosecuted, to me, that's a legal non-starter. You always have the right to invoke the Fifth Amendment to protect yourself from incriminating yourself under oath. So I understand the argument of, well, he's already been given a pardon from Joe Biden that deals with the past 10 years of his acts. Yes, he's not being prosecuted for those acts, but arguably he certainly could be prosecuted for perjury. Oh, there we got the gavel all of a sudden out of nowhere. Yeah. Boom, boom. He could theoretically be prosecuted for lying under oath because his pardon ended when Joe Biden left office. So if I were advising Fauci, and I would hate to be a Fauci lawyer, this might be one of the few times where I would actually say, as a matter of conscience, I hate you so much, I cannot defend you, which pains me to say because I've represented a lot of people in my life who were not great, sterling, heroic figures, as pretty much every lawyer has. But Fauci, to me, is such an inveterate liar, I would not be comfortable representing him. However, his lawyers, I believe, Buck, did give him the right advice to take the Fifth, as much as I wish we'd had a Nathan Jessup versus Tom Cruise, A Few Good Men moment, where Fauci loses his mind and admits that he actually did everything that he's been accused of. He, 111 times, invoked his Fifth Amendment rights. He has the right to do that. I don't believe he can be criminally prosecuted for doing so. I do believe, Buck, if he hadn't shown up at all, then he could have been prosecuted for failure to comply with a subpoena. But showing up and taking the Fifth, I think legally was within his rights, as much as it pains me to say so.
1: Yep, I think that's all correct. My non-lawyer analysis, but just being somebody who reads a lot, that is correct, I believe. I think what you're saying is in fact the reality of the legal.
0: And here's the way I would put it, Buck. If one day you or I was called by a crazy left-wing group that was trying to get us to be prosecuted and we took the Fifth, we should be able to do it.
1: Look, wherever you are across the country, there can be things that happen. 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
11: All aboard!
12: Universal Studios Hollywood and Orlando will each feature Ozzy Osbourne Prince of Darkness haunted houses for this year's Halloween Horror Nights events. The houses will be unique at each theme park, but will both start with Osbourne's classic hit, Crazy Train. The Hollywood attraction will then take guests through the Osbourne Asylum, while Orlando will feature ruins and a dungeon. Ozzy's widow Sharon and son Jack praise the haunted houses, calling them a wonderful tribute. I'm Mark Mayfield.
10: A group of music labels is proposing a new set of guidelines for how AI-generated music could chart.
13: Labels including Universal, Warner, and Sony Music are demanding that only tracks that were substantially human-made should qualify for the industry's measure of success. Other guidelines address concerns over whether AI-generated tracks manipulate streams and mandate that the tracks disclose they were made using generative AI. The proposal comes after labels have sued generative music platforms over their tracks. There have also been some AI-generated tracks and artists charting on various Billboard charts. I'm Tammy Trujillo.
10: Diddy's release date from prison has been moved up again. Sean Combs is now set to leave New Jersey's Fort Dix Correctional Center on January 24th, 2028. He's doing 50 months after his conviction last year on prostitution charges. That's entertainment. I'm Daria Albinger.
12: The music streaming service Tidal is going to begin labeling music wholly or substantially created by using AI. Tammy Trujillo has details.
13: The company made the announcement Monday, adding that those specific songs will not be eligible for royalties. Tidal will also ban AI-generated music associated with fraudulent activity, a category that includes songs impersonating established artists in efforts to deceive listeners. The policy goes into effect July 15th.
12: Google is reportedly throttling Meta's use of Gemini AI. The Financial Times says the reduced access to Gemini is slowing down some Meta AI projects. As a result, Meta is reportedly telling its workers to ration their use of AI tokens. And Austria wants Anthropic to shake off its American restrictions and move to the EU. Austrian officials want European nations to have better access to bigger innovations, and they want to stop Washington from blocking access to advanced AI models like Mythos. Tech Report, I'm Mark Mayfield.

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0: Welcome back to Clay and Buck. We got Senator Eric Schmidt coming up here in just a few minutes. You want to stick around for that for sure. I figured we could use a couple moments here to hear from you via our talkbacks. Remember the iHeart app, which you should all have. It's a fantastic app for all your audio needs, including listening to Clay and Buck. But you press a little microphone at the Clay and Buck page, send us a talkback. A Esther from Staten Island, who listens on WOR. Hit it.
1: Listening to all the talk about Fauci, how we cannot be held accountable, how it's not worth it to sue because he's not going to go to jail. I don't care if he goes to jail. I need him to go down in history. I want trials. I want him to be exposed. I want him to be shamed. I want this never to happen again. And if we are going to make sure this never happens again, we need him to go on trial.
0: I agree with the sort of public reckoning, Clay, but I don't think there's going to be a Fauci trial, and I will not, I cannot tell a lie to all of you. I don't think it's going to happen.
2: I think the best that we can take, again, I'd love to be wrong. The best we can take from this is Fauci having basically his entire persona, his entire historic legacy be now a joke. I think that pains him immensely at 85 years old. I think that he has lived and will live long enough to see himself be mocked and ridiculed on a level that will destroy him psychologically. I do think that's likely true.
0: Yeah. You know, I feel like if you, open your car door at the wrong moment and a car goes by and rips off your car door, it should be, man, I really Fauci'd that situation up. You know what I'm saying? It's got to be like that.
2: And I think everybody, you should all mock. I mean, I think, again, that defensive coordinator coming out and making fun of Fauci, I think you should try to take the fifth and make fun of Fauci every chance that you get. And I think the number of people that will claim that they are Fauci fans in the years ahead will diminish rapidly.
0: Everyone loves a great deal. 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
15: Ah, 1971. 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Soul Train had just started chugging along. 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Weeble started to wobble, but as we all know, they don't fall down.
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15: Across the country, people were speaking up, and the more they did, the more they learned about the hidden underbelly of the most powerful law enforcement agency in the land. I'm Ed Helms, host of Snafu, Season 2, Medburg. The story of a daring heist that exposed J. Edgar Hoover's epic FBI snafu. Hear the incredible true story that almost got buried.
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4: What's happening, fellow sports fans? It's Andy West. Let's look back on this day in sports history, July 30th. We'll start today in 1959. Future Hall of Famer Willie McCovey had four hits and four at-bats in his major league debut with the San Francisco Giants. His hits included two triples and a 7-2 win over the Philadelphia Phillies. Today in 1990, George Steinbrenner was forced to resign as general partner, his day-to-day management of the New York Yankees, by baseball commissioner Faye Vincent. Vincent announced that Steinbrenner would be stripped of his position and ordered to reduce his financial interest below 50% because of his dealings with a known gambler. And today in 2012, Kendrys Morales homered from both sides of the plate during a 9-run sixth inning. The second home run was a grand slam that sent the Los Angeles Angels romping past the Texas Rangers 15-8. Morales became the third switch hitter in Major League history to homer as a lefty and a righty in the same inning. Carlos Baerga did it for Cleveland in 93, and Mark Bellhorn of the Cubs duplicated that in 2002.
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17: Here's something pretty disturbing I discovered while researching this podcast. This is what it actually says on the Los Angeles Police Department website. The site states that the Adult Missing Persons Unit investigates 3,200 cases a month. And 70% of those missing people are found or returned voluntarily within 2 or 3 days. It goes on to explain, and I quote here, Since being a missing person is not a crime, police are given a very limited role while conducting these types of investigations. At the bottom of the webpage, it gets more disturbing. There's a section titled, "What if they never returned?" And here's the official police advice. In such situations, you may want to enlist the services of a private investigator to assist in your search. If you can't afford a PI, the police elaborate, quote, "Another option would be to contact the Salvation Army, which has a missing persons locator program." There is not a single sentence on the LAPD website that would lead a loved one of a missing person to have any faith that the police would properly investigate it. What the LAPD is basically saying is, if someone you love goes missing, don't overreact. They'll probably turn up, unless they don't, in which case you should get someone besides the police to look into it. All this is my way of saying, if the police took missing persons cases as seriously as they do, say, bank robberies, I wouldn't have had to do this podcast in the first place and end up chasing a violent criminal halfway around the country.

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2: A quiet residential neighborhood erupts in chaos. Carmine Galante, the feared boss of the Bonanno crime family, lies dead, his cigar still clutched between his teeth.
3: Masked men walked into Joe and Mary's luncheonette in Brooklyn today and gunned down Carmine Galante, a man believed to be the most powerful mafia chieftain in the country.
2: The execution sent shockwaves through the criminal underworld and set the stage for one of the most pivotal criminal cases in New York City history. From the minds behind the acclaimed television series comes Law and Order: Criminal Justice System. This isn't a scripted drama. These are real stories told by the people who have lived them.
4: My father should have been a dead man.
2: For decades, the mafia had New York City in a stranglehold, with law enforcement seemingly powerless to intervene. But the murder of Carmine Galante marked the beginning of the end. Discover how a group of young prosecutors took on the mafia, and with the help of law enforcement, brought down its most powerful figures. I'm Anasika Nicolazzi, and from Wolf Entertainment and iHeart Podcasts, this is Law & Order: Criminal Justice System.
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0: Look up, look down, look around. Look up, look down, look around. In the trees and on the ground, 'cause the ALB must be found.
1: Some signs of the ALB are dime-sized holes on tree trunks, a sawdust-like material called frass, and the beetle itself, with a long black body and white spots.
0: Look up, look down, look around. Look up, look down, look around. In the trees and on the ground, 'cause the ALB must be found.
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3: 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Here are the local stories we're following for you. While a slow-moving system has brought between 3 and 5 inches of rain to parts of New England, totals in Rhode Island have been generally in the 1 to 2-inch range. More rain is expected through the day, including occasionally heavy downpours. NOAA's Weather Prediction Center has issued a level 3 out of 4 risk of flash flooding for parts of Massachusetts, Vermont, and Connecticut. A broader level 2 threat is also covering parts of Rhode Island, Maine, New Hampshire, and New York. A man is dead after he was struck by a car last night in Woonsocket. This happened at around 9 p.m. on Minden Road. The victim was pronounced dead at Landmark Medical Center. He was 75. His name has not been released. Six men who lived at the former St. Aloysius Orphanage's children are suing the Roman Catholic Bishop of the Diocese of Providence. The Boston Globe reports the men, who ranged in age from 6 to 12 at the time, allege they were raped by priests and staff between 1969 and 1989. A new state law enacted July 1st created a 2-year window for victims to bring previously expired claims involving the sexual abuse of children. So far, the diocese has not responded to more than 50 lawsuits filed this month. There's a look at news. You can get news 24/7 on demand at newsradio.ri.com.
4: Trump calls him a star on Lisa Brady, Fox News. But the president may still withdraw the nomination of Acting Attorney General Todd Blanche temporarily, suggesting in a post today he could leave him in the acting role until after to hold out Republican senators leave office in January. One of them, Senator Tom Tillis, telling reporters,
5: "And this is not about Blanche. Blanche is negotiating in good faith. We have somebody else in the way, and I don't believe it's the president, and hopefully we can resolve it."
4: They're looking for assurances that an IRS settlement granting immunity to the president and family members for past tax audits will not apply to future years. The other senator, John Cornyn of Texas, says they're not the only two with concerns. The White House says there are signs the president's policies are working after slower growth for the U.S. economy in the second quarter at 1.5%.
6: Slower GDP growth is attributed to an increase in imports, though U.S. consumer spending remained high, up to nearly 4% for the year. A White House spokesman attributes the import increase to a record number of capital goods shipped into the country, machinery and equipment, he says, that will fuel future growth.
4: Fox's Jared Halpern at the White House. Days after his 16-year-old son was sent to prison for life for a deadly shooting at his high school, a Georgia father is sentenced to 15 years in prison for giving him the gun.
7: This is not a happy day. This is a relief day, I would say.
4: Barrow County District Attorney Brad Smith and the judge focusing on the ongoing trauma for survivors and loved ones of the two students and two teachers who were killed.
7: We just hope that we've done honor to them. We've done honor to their loved ones in the work that we put forward. And that's all we could do.
4: Smith says Colin Gray failed to address his son's mental health issues. The defense argued the boy hid the depth of his involvement in an online community obsessed with mass shooters. 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
1: Hey there, I'm Jason Alexander, and this is my dear friend, Peter Tilden.
2: Hey, Jay. By the way, the script says best friend.
1: Yes, it does, Peter. Anyway, Peter and I met over 25 years ago and became really good friends.
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1: Mm-hmm, because we had two things in common. Number one, we like to argue about everything. Driving, food, music.
2: No, we don't. And number two, when things annoy us or they perplex us or just don't seem to make any sense, whether it's something in the news or in our personal lives, we go, really, no, really.
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2: 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Jerry Seinfeld wondered why they refused to make the stall door go all the way to the floor in a public bathroom, but he didn't get an answer. We did, by reaching out to an expert.
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2: Competitive eaters, they don't chew during competitions. How about that?
1: Really? No, really?
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13: President Trump calls him a star on Lisa Brady, Fox News. But the president may still withdraw the nomination of acting Attorney General Todd Blanche temporarily, suggesting in a post today he could leave him in the acting role until after to hold out Republican senators leave office in January. One of them, Senator Tom Tillis, telling reporters,
14: "And this is not about Blanche. Blanche is negotiating in good faith. We have somebody else in the way, and I don't believe it's the president, and hopefully we can resolve it."
13: They're looking for assurances that an IRS settlement granting immunity to the president and family members for past tax audits will not apply to future years. The other senator, John Cornyn of Texas, says they're not the only two with concerns. The White House says there are signs the president's policies are working after slower growth for the U.S. economy in the second quarter at 1.5%.
15: Slower GDP growth is attributed to an increase in imports, though U.S. consumer spending remained high, up to nearly 4% for the year. A White House spokesman attributes the import increase to a record number of capital goods shipped into the country, machinery and equipment, he says, that will fuel future growth.
13: Fox's Jared Halpern at the White House. Days after his 16-year-old son was sent to prison for life for a deadly shooting at his high school, a Georgia father is sentenced to 15 years in prison for giving him the gun.
16: This is not a happy day. This is a relief day, I would say.
13: Barrow County District Attorney Brad Smith and the judge focusing on the ongoing trauma for survivors and loved ones of the two students and two teachers who were killed.
16: We just hope that we've done honor to them. We've done honor to their loved ones in the work that we put forward. And that's all we could do.
13: Smith says Colin Gray failed to address his son's mental health issues. The defense argued the boy hid the depth of his involvement in an online community obsessed with mass shooters. 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
13: A federal fraud crackdown continues to expand, with U.S. attorneys in the Southeast announcing new cases.
3: First Assistant Attorney General for the National Fraud Enforcement Division, Colin McDonald, said since the 4th of July, U.S. attorneys across the Southeast have charged 12 people with defrauding taxpayers of $90 million, including four people charged with getting food stamp recipients to sell their benefits for cash.
12: The scheme caused nearly $20 million in fraudulent EBT transactions at a Quick Stop convenience store in Miami. Two of the co-conspirators are foreign nationals, and one even has a pending final order of removal.
3: He said their division has signed data sharing agreements with 10 states to streamline fraud detection and investigations. Jessica Rosenthal, Fox News.
13: A third Democrat drops out of the race for governor in Wisconsin less than 2 weeks before the August 11th primary. Former Lieutenant Governor Mandela Barnes posting, "It's become very clear who our nominee is going to be." An apparent reference to a new Marquette Law School poll that shows a widening lead for Democratic Socialist candidate Francesca Hong. About a third remain undecided, though. Elon Musk is putting more money into Republican politics by launching his super PAC again.
19: The same political organization he formed with more than $250 million used on behalf of President Trump's 2024 campaign will now work to elect or re-elect Republicans in the upcoming midterm elections. It's called America PAC, and it tells Fox News it will focus its funds and its efforts on ground game politics such as door knocking and digital advertising aimed at getting voters to polls in a non-presidential year. The PAC won't reveal how much money it plans to spend. Republicans are aiming to retain their control of Congress. Eben Brown, Fox News.
13: The Dow bouncing back over 52K, up 613 points. The NASDAQ up 679, back over 25K. And Lisa Brady, Fox News.
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0: on a Thursday. Chris, I don't like you shaking your head when I'm letting Hall & Oates just go for a little while. You let a great American band like Hall & Oates, you let them speak and sing as long as you... What, Chris? What? They are great. Absolutely great. Completely underrated. And you know what? A lot of guys are afraid to say that because they're worried people are going to think they're gay. I'm not... Corey, you don't have to do that thing with your wrist when I say gay. Anyway, I love Hall & Oates. I'm not ashamed of it. And I wasn't even in the Navy. I love Hall & Oates. All right. I love that we're going to have Americans hauling stuff down the highway. Because right now, when I'm on the highway and I see some big rig coming up behind me, I would like to think it's an American trucker. Some dude with the trucker hat and stinky blue jeans on, and he just crushed an Arby's melt, and he's cruising down the highway, listening to the Jesse Kelly show. But instead, I now have to consider if this is who it is.
1: You will go to Bangkok Palace. Now there is a new Maharaja. And again, the palace has the power of the dark light. It is that place.
0: I don't want that guy in a big rig bearing down on me in his flip-flops. And it sounds like things are changing.
2: We've already removed more than 24,000 non-English speakers from behind the wheel. We've also forced states to cancel more than 28,000 commercial driver's licenses unlawfully issued to illegal aliens. They were given illegally. As we get illegal aliens off the roads today, we're also taking action to replace these unqualified migrant truck drivers with highly qualified American veterans.
0: Yes. All right. That's enough of celebrating for a moment. Let's talk about some of the ugliness from today. Because here are the headlines. Trump's AG nominee's fate lies in the hand of two GOP senators the president has clashed with. John Cornyn says, we can't pass the Save America Act because I want my break. Headline, the vote on Blanche's attorney general nomination is delayed amid GOP opposition. So, I know this stuff frustrates you. We have goobers like John Cornyn, who already lost his primary, going on camera saying this stuff.
3: He was saying he thinks that this might be because you don't like him.
4: You know, I voted with him 99.3% of the time. That has nothing to do with it. This is about making sure that, that even if you're the president of the United States, you don't get favorable terms from the government in a settlement of a lawsuit that ordinary citizens would not get, like protection from audits by the IRS into the end.
0: Okay, what's he talking about? So John Cornyn, he has loudly said that Trump's attorney general nominee, you know, Trump wants Todd Blanche to be the attorney general. He's currently, quote, acting attorney general, but he's not the official attorney general. And just so you know, not to get into the nerdy details, you can only be acting attorney general for so long. That role is, hey, this is temporary until we can get a nomination process going. So he's running up against it. Now Trump wants him through. Obviously, Donald Trump's the president. Unless there's something completely ridiculous, the president generally gets his attorney general pick. The Democrats get it, Republicans get it. That's kind of how it goes. But we have guys like John Cornyn saying, no, I need to make sure that you're not doing this or not doing that. Or he's discussing here the weaponization fund. If you wondered what all that audit stuff was, he's discussing the weaponization fund. But that's extremely odd. Not that he would oppose the weaponization fund. You can oppose it or love it. It's extremely odd to tell the president of the United States of America you're not going to support his AG nominee because of some policy disagreement. It's a weird thing to do, right? It's weird and it's frustrating. But let me make you feel better, and maybe I'm just in a good mood, and I've told you this before. John Cornyn only has a few more months to do this. We all know why he's doing it. It's not the weaponization fund. He's a bitter loser of an old man whose entire world revolves around people calling him senator. He's got a staff of God knows 50, 100 people, private air travel, luxury life, living the life of a king. And he's such a disgusting, putrid swamp creature that the Texas GOP primary voters ran to the polls and sent him into retirement. And as he was getting sent into retirement, he had all his allies like John Thune begging Donald Trump. There's all kinds of reporting on this, and my own sources have confirmed it, begging Donald Trump to step in and save John Cornyn's political career. Hey, endorse Cornyn, endorse Cornyn. Can you endorse Cornyn? And Trump considered it. Remember, we got the reporting. Trump considered it, and to his credit, decided against it. He heard the outrage, the outcry against that, and okay, he backed off. So he didn't throw John Cornyn that life preserver. And now John Cornyn is 6 months away from being nobody. Now, hear what I'm saying when I say that. You don't have to be a senator to be somebody. For him, being a senator is all he is. It's all that gives his life meaning. He worships that role, worships that office. And it's been taken away from him. And so, like the petty teenage girl he is going to screw us as often as he possibly can in the last 6 months of the power he has, because he's just that petty and small. Tom Tillis will do the exact same thing. Do not allow yourself to get so frustrated by that, and screaming at them doesn't do any good, because again, he already lost his primary. It's over. Tom Tillis is retiring. It's over. Mitch McConnell's retiring. It's over. Not that he would hear you if you screamed at him anyway. What, Chris? I don't even know if he's alive. I'm just saying. Don't let it frustrate you. Get your mind right now. 6 more months of this crap and then they're gone. But that leads me to the next thing. 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
5: Fox News. I'm Carmen Roberts. Spanish authorities say at least 9 people have died trying to cross the border from Morocco and reach the territory of Ceuta.
6: The head of Ceuta's regional government said today's surge came after more than 1,500 migrants arrived over the past week. Ceuta authorities previously blamed the surge on a Spanish Supreme Court decision that guarantees due process for illegal migrants arriving by sea.
5: Fox's Nate Foy. Senate Minority Leader Chuck Schumer wants to create an agency to investigate possible corruption in the Trump administration.
7: The presidency is supposed to be a public trust. Trump has turned it into the single most profitable scam of his entire life.
5: The White House denies the president is profiting from his office. The bill has little chance of passing in the GOP-led chamber. 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
16: There was a wealthy man in Palm Beach who was offering young girls a way to make money. That man was Jeffrey Epstein, and he had set up a system designed to bring him underage girls. Local police and the federal government would investigate and, by their count, find dozens of victims. Epstein would become one of the world's most infamous predators, a man who could have faced decades in prison but served just 13 months in his own wing of a county jail.
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16: Epstein's abuse would span years and cross state lines.
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16: 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Truth and Lies, Jeffrey Epstein.
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0: It is the Jesse Kelly Show on a wonderful Thursday. Remember, tomorrow is Ask Dr. Jesse Friday. All the questions are coming in hot and heavy already, so get yours in now. Jesse@jessekellyshow.com. So we're losing John Cornyn. We did it. You did it. Good. Bill Cassidy, goodbye. Good. Tom Tillis, retiring. Good. Mitch McConnell, possibly dead. Gone soon, no matter what. Retiring. Okay. Got it. Oklahoma. Come on now. It's time. It's time for Oklahoma to get in the game. It's time for the Oklahoma primary voter to step up and put in some work. Do you remember yesterday? You do obviously remember the show from yesterday where we had all these emails in of people who had been harmed and brutalized and fired and everything else because of the guidance from Fauci. You remember that, right? Real world harm. Okay. And you remember senators, but Rand Paul, or Ron Johnson, Josh Hawley, going after Fauci really hard yesterday. And you know he deserved it, every word of it. Yeah, here's the senator from Oklahoma.
1: Dr. Fauci, thanks for coming today. I know you're invoking your Fifth Amendment right, which you have the right to be able to do constitutionally, but thanks for coming and be a part of this.
0: Wasn't the first time or only time he said it either. Hey, thanks. Thanks, thanks, my man. Oklahoma. Come on. We still have some dead weight out there, and naked Ken Doll Lankford is maybe the weightiest of the dead weight. This is the guy who was all about changing the names of military bases. This is the guy talking about amnesty with Joe Biden before the election. We must end this man's career in the upcoming Oklahoma primary. He is up for re-election in 2028. And in my opinion, on top of the presidency and the House and everything else, it has to be priority one for the GOP primary voter. This guy, this eunuch, has got to be removed from the United States Senate. He absolutely has to be. We can never wage the appropriate kind of war against American communism with the ginger unit from Oklahoma kneecapping us at every single turn. I know you went to church with him on Sunday, and he seems really nice. He's not up for this fight. He's too effeminate. He's too pathetic. He has to go away. Goodbye. Got that off my chest? I feel better? Now I want to do an email because there are other things in the news. Oracle, there has been much publicity about Epic City in Plano. That would be Plano, Texas, by the way. And the Muslim influence in Frisco. That's also Frisco, Texas. But no one talks about my sleepy Dallas suburb of Richardson. A couple decades ago, it was where the Holy Land Foundation was HQ'd. And after that case was over, I feel everyone looked the other way. Now we have a Muslim mayor, at least one Muslim city councilman. There are several mosques here, but the big announcement is that an Islamic K-12 academy and seminary will replace a Korean Baptist church soon. The organization's website says it will be America's first national residential seminary. I won't be surprised if they blast the call of prayer. This is 2 minutes from my house. And when I tell neighbors about it, everyone says it's no big deal as long as they stay to themselves. At what point do you know when your town is too far gone? As usual, no one showed up to vote at the Muslim mayor when he ran. Love you, she says. Ob is a lucky gal. Ob is a lucky gal. Chris, I told her that last night. It was our 20th anniversary last night. I told her over and over again that she's so blessed. She's so blessed. What, Chris? She's blessed to have me. All right, so this is what happens when you are not mean when it comes to immigration. Mean should be a priority when it comes to immigration. If ever your immigration system becomes nice, that's the goal. Well, we have to help people. If that ever becomes the goal of the immigration system of your country, do you know what is coming? It is inevitable. It is coming. Your country instead of having citizens be the voice in the country, American citizens, what will happen will be a never-ending string of tribal wars where this group gets enough people to vote in their thing, and this group gets enough people to vote in their thing, and then this group is at war with this group, and you're stuck with this constant state of tribal warfare. And then you get elected officials. Once you've reached enough tribal warfare and big enough groups, you get United States senators coming out to say stuff like this.
2: We build the cities.
0: This is Ruben Gallego. I know it's Gallego, but I don't say that. Senator from Arizona.
2: We build the cities. We pick the food. We start small.
0: I'll pause right there. I'll play it again in a second. We built the cities. The food. We, huh? Now, he's a United States senator. He is an American citizen. Is that how he identifies, though? I'll play it. I'll let it play this time. Listen, what does he see himself as?
2: We build the cities. We pick the food. We start small businesses, and we pay our taxes, and we defend this country. We do our share. Latinos are not the guests in the country. We are part of the very fabric of this country. The truth that extremists really try to hide is simple. There is no successful America without a successful Latino community, period. When Latinos are strong, America is strong. When Latinos are prosperous, America is prosperous. Our work ethic, our music, our deep devotion to family, our culture is not a sideshow. It is the main event in this country.
0: He has a tribe. That's how he sees himself. And as a United States senator, he will use the power he has on behalf of his tribe, not on behalf of Arizona or America, certainly not on behalf of you. He has a tribe. Here's our old friend, Sri Tandahar, totally different tribe. How's he see himself?
3: America could not be the great country it is today without our contribution, without your contribution, without the contribution all of the immigrant community. I've served my constituents to the best as I could, but often I gave as much of hate towards me just simply because I'm an Indian American. We need to see more of Indian Americans in our political arena, serving at various levels, local levels, state levels, and national levels.
0: How's he see himself? When Sri looks in the mirror at that stupid toupee he wears, does he see himself as an American? Very clearly not. When you are nice about immigrants, well, nice with visas, well, refugees, what about refugees? I'm Haiti. Hey, listen, Haiti's really bad. There was a hurricane and they're eating people there. And shouldn't we be nice and bring them in? Well, let's check in with this Haitian here in America.
4: And Haitian, you know, they work hard. They're always on time at their work. They don't take no days off, you know, no days out. They're always there. And we built America. So I don't know what's going on.
0: We built America. This is what happens when you are not mean at the border. And this is why guys like Mark Wayne Mullen are not good enough. And he'll be gone. We'll get a better one next time. But we don't need nice. We don't need the avoidance of headlines. The guy who's running your immigration system should be the meanest person in any administration, by far. He should be a rabid dog who has to be held back by the president. That's who should run your immigration system. We've been nice for so long, and now it looks like the freaking safari in Africa. We'll be back.
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7: He could pull the nomination. I'm Lisa Lucera, Fox News. A Senate vote on President Trump's nominee for attorney general has been put off after it hit a roadblock from Republicans.
8: President Trump says he has no objection to temporarily withdrawing acting attorney general Todd Blanche's nomination and renominating him next year. A vote in the Senate Judiciary Committee was postponed after Republican Senators John Cornyn and Tom Tillis demanded more information from the Justice Department about ending a weaponization fund and other elements of a settlement between the president and the IRS. Tillis is not running for re-election, and Cornyn lost a primary to a challenger endorsed by President Trump. Responding to the president's social media post, Cornyn says President Trump is mistaken if he believes concerns are limited to just the two Republican senators.
7: Fox's Sharon Halpern at the White House. 15 years in prison for the Georgia man who gave his son the gun used in a deadly 2024 school shooting. Colin Gray's sentencing comes a day after his son Colt was sentenced to life in prison without the possibility of parole in the shooting at Appalachia High School. It killed two students and two teachers.
9: The loss here is profound. But I still have to distinguish your acts from the malignant heart in the acts that Colt Gray committed upon the Appalachian School.
7: Judge Nicholas Prim, Colin Gray is one of only a handful of parents in the U.S. to be criminally charged after their children were accused in shootings. Spain will deploy its military to restore order at its border with Morocco and Ceuta after thousands of migrants streamed into the territory. At least 9 people have died. Wall Street, Microsoft's best day since 2008 leads U.S. stocks as AI stocks regain some of their recent sharp losses. The Dow gained 614. 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
7: A Connecticut stepmother has said no to a plea deal in the kidnapping case against her.
13: Attorneys for Kimberly Sullivan say she has declined Connecticut's offer to plead guilty to charges including first-degree kidnapping in exchange for a 30-year sentence that would be suspended after 10 years. Sullivan is accused of holding her stepson captive in an 8-by-9-foot room for 2 decades. In February 2025, she called 911 to report a fire, telling firefighters her stepson was inside the home. They rescued the man, who was in his early 30s, with first responders saying he was emaciated and weighed just 68 pounds. He told them a lock was always kept on his room's door and that he started the fire to gain his freedom. Sullivan has pleaded not guilty to the charges and is due in court again in September. Tanya J. Powers, Fox News.
7: The Federal Aviation Administration unveils its plan to change planes over to using unleaded fuel.
14: The changeover is a requirement of the FAA Reauthorization Act passed by Congress 2 years ago to switch to unleaded aviation fuel by 2030. The plan plays out in stages, which will include testing, approval, and ultimately the nationally adopted switch to the new fuel. The plan allows for leaded fuel to continue to be available until the unleaded replacement is easy for local airfields to get and use. FAA Administrator Brian Bedford called the change a positive move for general aviation that will involve cooperation from aircraft companies, fuel suppliers, and airport staff to integrate. Grinnell Scott, Fox News.
7: Federal regulators clearing the way for robo-taxis to operate without steering wheels and eventually even brake pedals. Amazon's fully automated Zoox vehicles have gotten approval to begin charging customers for the new vehicles that feature inward-facing seats once they get state and local approval. Zoox has already been offering free rides in Las Vegas and San Francisco since last fall. I'm Lee Silasera. This is Fox News.
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0: the Jesse Kelly Show on a wonderful, wonderful Thursday. Remember, tomorrow's Ask Dr. Jesse Friday. Get your questions emailed in right now to jesse@jessekellyshow.com. I will continue to say this. AI. I know you're frustrated by it, nervous about it. If you're not, you're not a human being. And we can disagree on how big and pervasive it's going to be. But there are a few of these AI companies out there. The worst salesmen for AI are the guys who lead these companies. They should outsource the selling of AI to someone else. This is Sam Altman. He's the CEO of OpenAI. This is not good.
1: I mean, I feel kind of bad about it because we have this, like, genius level at everything, intelligence, sitting there, like, waiting to unravel the mysteries of humanity. And I'm like, why does my kid stop dropping his pizza on the floor and laughing? Like,
2: yeah.
1: You know? And so I feel like I'm not asking a good enough question, but it is, I cannot imagine having gone through that, like, figuring out how to raise a newborn without ChatGPT. Clearly, people did it for a long time. No problem.
0: What? I could not imagine raising a newborn without ChatGPT. Do you know how terrible that makes you sound? It's not good. Speaking of sounding terrible, this is Dani Bensky. She is classified as an Epstein survivor. I don't have anything in front of me to dispute that. That's fine. She was talking about they finally got a meeting with Todd Blanche. Here she was.
3: When you say he was condescending, can you give us an example?
4: Yeah. I mean, he actually said the words "get to the point" to us. We're survivors who've been waiting to meet with him for 9 months, 8 months. We've been asking for meetings. And he very much said, can you get to the point already? Like, what are you getting at, right? So to treat us with that sort of, you know, there was no integrity. There was no understanding that he's dealing with the largest sex trafficking ring that we've seen in the U.S. ever. Instead, it was like, you have an Epstein problem.
0: Okay. Who did it? I'm going to keep bringing this up. And I know it's uncomfortable and I know it makes people mad. I'm starting to get a little bit suspicious. I'm getting suspicious because we have this group of Epstein survivors. And I'm not doubting that they had dealings with Epstein. Maybe it was really bad. Maybe they were dealings they were happy to do. I don't have any. Maybe it's dealings they were paid for. I don't know. I know there's a lot of all that in Epstein's background. And I know Epstein's a bad guy. We've had approximately 10,000 press conferences with these ladies. Not a single name. Not a single name. So I can imagine Todd Blanche saying, get to the point. Who is it? Who did what? I want to hear the names. And I'm actually very interested in hearing the names. You know, we got the Epstein files of this name in there and that name in there. And some of that stuff turned out to be crap. And some of it turned out to be real. And okay, that's fine. If these are really living, breathing witnesses and possibly victims of what happened, I want names. And if you're unwilling or unable to provide names, I think I'm going to echo Todd Blanche here and say, get to the point. What is it you're seeking? What is it? If there is an international trafficking ring, and I suspect there are many international trafficking, and I take that back. I know there are many international trafficking rings. It's just something I'm aware of. I would like to know who's running it. I would like to know who's involved. I would like to know who's doing it. But every time you give a press conference and you don't tell me anything, I'm starting to get suspicious that you either don't know or that you're covering for somebody. Or maybe you're out for something other than justice. I want some names. Jesse, my wife and I got into a disagreement about something I said, and we need a mediator. When talking about government officials that intentionally destroyed the economy by lying in 2020. I said they should be tried, and when convicted, we should sell tickets to an open-air stadium and toss them without a parachute from 15,000 feet above. There is a net at the 50-yard line so they could potentially live. It would be a cultural gathering, and it would send a message to the rest of the population. She said that I was a monster. It's I feel like I've had this same conversation with my wife so many times before. You may be a monster, but that's what it takes sometimes when a country has become corrupted, when its politicians or its leaders are corrupted, when it's full of foreigners and dirtballs. Sometimes it takes, oftentimes, it takes a tyrant of some kind, a monster of some kind. I'm not advocating for tossing anybody out of a plane, but I've told you before, the worst punishments in this society should be reserved for government officials who abuse their power. The worst punishment, the death penalty. The death penalty should be the norm for someone in government who abuses their power. I don't say that because I want to see people strapped to an electric chair. I say that because that's how you keep a society in order. That's how you keep a government in order. You hold them to the highest standards. Instead, we have that completely flipped where they're not held to any standards at all. And that's why they're not afraid to keep doing all the things that they did. This guy should be quaking in his boots. This was Fauci, by the way. This is a flashback to 2022. He went on camera and said this.
2: Well, if I become a punching bag, I'm a punching bag. But I am very happy to testify before any congressional oversight committee. I have no.
0: Except he took the fifth. Fine, go to a cage. All right, Brandon Weicker is going to tell us about Iran next. You don't have to overpay for big wireless. Not when Pure Talk comes in with the same service for a tiny fraction of the cost. And now, for the first time ever, Pure Talk is offering any plan at just $15 a month for your first 3 months. 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
5: News. I'm John Saucier. President Trump on Truth Social says he may withdraw Acting Attorney General Todd Blanche's nomination until next year when Senators John Cornyn and Tom Tillis are blocking the confirmation voter out of office. Senator Cornyn telling reporters he wants the president's family excluded from his settlement with the IRS.
6: They weren't parties to the lawsuit, so they shouldn't be parties to the deal. And then the only other thing that we asked for is confirmation of what Blanche said to us, that the weaponization fund is dead.
5: Michigan Democratic Senate candidate Abdul El Sayed campaigning in support of tougher regulations on data centers.
7: There's not an event that I've done where I haven't gotten a question about a data center. It is never a positive one. Nobody's ever raised their hand and be like, hey, how are you going to promote the building of data centers? It's always like, hey, how are you going to stop them from building a data center in my backyard?
5: His opponent, Haley Stevens, a congresswoman, is okay with data center construction, citing job growth and innovation. 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